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0: Hey, I'm Stephen with your latest showbiz update on 103.2 Dublin City FM. Dua Lipa's tied the knot. The multi-award-winning singer's announced she's gotten married to actor Callum Turner in a low-key affair in London. They've been together for over 2.5 years. It's understood the couple are planning a more lavish ceremony in Sicily. Stanley Tucci says he developed a new appreciation for food after briefly losing his sense of taste. The Oscar nominee previously underwent treatment for a cancerous tumor at the base of his tongue, which altered his senses. He says getting to explore food in his series Tucci in Italy is a blessing.
1: This is all scar tissue in here, so you have to be very careful about what you eat. Like a sandwich will take you like a half an hour to eat, which isn't a bad thing, I guess. But when the flavors start to come back, it was incredibly exciting to suddenly go, oh my God, I can taste that.
0: It's out on National Geographic and Disney Plus now. Going out tonight. And Niall Horan says his last memory with former 1D star Liam Payne was happy. The 32-year-old last saw Liam at one of his shows in Argentina shortly before his death in October 2024. He told the Sunday Times their friendship was a bond that would last forever and that he stays in contact with Liam's family. That's the latest showbiz update on 103.2 Dublin City FM.
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2: 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The Witness is a new thriller that just came out on Netflix. The show follows a husband after the murder of his wife, and the only witness to his wife's murder? Their 2-year-old son. Now Andre, the husband, must fight to protect his family following a dodgy investigation into his wife's murder. You can watch this right now on Netflix. Rafa is a new Netflix documentary series on Rafael Nadal. 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

0: Hiya, I'm Meg, and this is Loving and Listening Live, your go-to guide to the hottest live concerts in Dublin. These ones are all about love and heartbreak in the most passionate way possible. Let's see what we've got. She is one of the most powerful voices of her generation. She is Olivia Dean. Moving the venue from Fairview to Marley Park due to an insane demand, this is going to be a good one. Olivia will be in Marley Park on the 20th and 21st of June. Followed by my beloved Lewis Capaldi, my love. Lewis will be playing in Marley Park, but not by himself. Special guests include CMAT and Bradley Marshall. This will be one heck of a gig. Catch Lewis playing on the 23rd and 24th of June. On the very same day, we've got Teddy Swims, both heartfelt and intense. His music portrays his emotional side beyond just lyrics. From Lose Control to Door, it's a hit after hit. Teddy Swims is playing in Malahide Castle the 23rd of June. She's hot, she's cold, she's Katy Perry. And she's making a return to Ireland for the first time in over a decade. The superstar herself is ready to blow everyone away with her bangers. You know you love her. She's in Malahide Castle on the 24th of June. Dublin really is popping off this summer with all these amazing gigs. I'm Meg, and that was Loving and Listening Live.
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2: Hey there, I'm Michael O'Kane. It's the 14th of June, and this is what happened on this day in music. Funny one to start off with. On this day in the year 2000, Noel Gallagher of Oasis was voted in first place in Melody Maker's annual Uncoolest People in Rock survey. Marilyn Manson was voted second, and in third place was Robbie Williams. In 2002, Mick Jagger became a Sir when he was knighted in the Queen's Birthday Honours. It was claimed that the Queen avoided personally giving Jagger the knighthood because she thought he was an inappropriate candidate for the honours. Nonetheless, on this day, Sir Mick Jagger was indeed knighted. And last but certainly not least, on this day in 1995, Irish guitar player Rory Gallagher tragically passed away at the age of 37. Having been a member of Taste before going solo, Rory has sold over 30 million albums worldwide and was voted in 1972 Melody Maker's Top Musician of the Year. Rory is widely regarded as one of the greatest guitar players of all time, with one Brian May of Queen crediting Rory Gallagher with shaping his entire guitar career. Now, if you're celebrating your birthday today, you share with English singer, songwriter, DJ, fashion designer, photographer, you name it, Boy George. As lead singer with the Grammy and Brit Award winning Culture Club, George scored the 1983 UK and US number one single with Karma Chameleon. You also share your birthday with singer Jesse Nelson, comedian Alan Carr, and US President Donald J. Trump. I'm Michael O'Kane, and that was what happened on this day in music.
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4: 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My name's Pete Holliday. The show, of course, is called Snap, Crackle and Pop.

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And that's called 9:45. 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The Sentimental Tourists have released their, I suppose you call it a proper album. It's called Without Love We Expire. Here's a track called Living in Smoke Dreams.

That's the sound of Dave Long and Paul Page, of course, the Sentimental Tourist, which supporting musicians do. Check out their album. The album is called With Love We Expire, and that was the opening track. And the opening line of the song is, the song is actually called Living in Smoke Dreams. And the opening line was, of course, the title of the album, With Love We Expire. Do check them out. Next up we have is Desmond Dekker. You can get it if you really want it. You really can, you know.

Oh, yes, indeed. The marvellous sound there of the one and only Desmond Dekker. You can get it if you really want it. You're tuned, as you well know, to 103.2 Dublin City FM and online via dublincityfm.ie. I dug out from my vast vinyl collection a 1970 compilation that Island Records brought out called Bumpers, and on it included Nick Drake and Hazy Jane. It wasn't called Hazy Jane 1 or 2, it was just called Hazy Jane from his forthcoming album, Brighter Later.

And there's Nick Drake from the 1970 Iron Sampler Bumpers, eventually released on Brighter Later. That is Hazy Jane. 103.2 Dublin City FM. Here's the Rosillos Live and their hit single Top of the Pops.

The Rosillos are live there. That's released on an album. There's lots of live performances getting released on vinyl these days. Well, you know, the more the merrier, I say. 103.2 Dublin City FM. Here's Creepy Future. You're So Transparent.

Crazy Future is the band. You're So Transparent is the track, and that's from their album Brace Yourself, available on their Bandcamp site. 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This is called Modern War. 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
1: 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Skeletor and He-Man do battle in the new sword and sorcery film Masters of the Universe. It's a big budget reboot of the classic 80s franchise and it's out in cinemas now. Here's a clip of Nicholas Galitzine as He-Man saying those immortal words for the first time. The Scary Movie franchise is also back, and importantly, it's back in the hands of the original creators, the Wayans brothers. In cinemas from the 5th of June, the cast of the original film return for Scary Movie 6, including Anna Faris as Cindy.
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9: 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Snap, crackle and pop. Here's his lordship to kick off side two.

And that's the marvellous sound there of his lordship. It's very compressed and distorted. And believe me, that's not the radio, that is the record. And it sounds great. I think 103.2 Dublin City FM. Here, let's go back to the 1971-1972. Here's Medicine Head and the Pictures in the Sky. This was one of the hits.

There's a Medicine Head there and the pictures in the sky. You're tuned, as you well know, to 103.2 Dublin City FM online via dublincityfm.ie. And don't forget, you can listen to a playback of this show and all the station's shows on the Mixcloud page. And don't forget to stay tuned if you're listening live to Uncle Carl, who's along at 7 o'clock with Shaken Street, where you'll get a diverse mix. Well, you never know what you're going to get with Uncle Carl. His Cockney Rebel, and I think one of the great tracks they recorded is Judy Teen.

the great Steve Harley and Cockney Rebel there, and Judy Team, which obviously was heavily influenced by the Cabaret film starring, what's it called? Judy Garland's daughter, Liza Minnelli, wasn't it? Of course, yes. Let's keep things glam rocky. Here's a track I came across during the week. It's by Christine Sparkle, and it's her version of the Beatles' 8 Day a Week a la glam rock.

You might well ask, if you just tuned in, who the hell was that? That was Christine Sparkle, believe it or not, and her version of 8 Days a Week. And it comes from a collection called Knuckle Girls, 14 Bother Bird Blitzers from the Sequence Sisters. Tough Enough to Rumble with Annie and Mister. Oh yeah, I'm in. You can count me in. 103.2 Dublin City FM, and online via dublincityfm.ie. A couple of weeks ago, I had the man himself, Tony St. Leger, in the studio. We discussed his debut album, Man on a Bridge. And it's been getting a great reaction. There's many, many people have listened to it online on the playback, and it's still up there if you want to sort of check out that 1 hour special. Here's the track that opens side two. It's my favourite at the moment on from the album. This is called Bang Bang.

From the album Man on a Bridge by Tony Setledger, he of Trouble Pilgrims, amongst many other bands he's played with over the years. That's his first solo album, and it's going down like a bomb, as they say. 103.2 Dublin City FM online via dublincityfm.ie. Thank you for joining me here every Saturday between 5 and 6, where I play a few records. And, you know, I never have a playlist worked out before I start the show. I just gather a pile of records, and then as I play one, I go, oh, I know what I'm going to play next. Well, I know what I'm playing next now, and that is David Bowie.

from the album Lodger, which I think is one of the Berlin Trilogy. It was the third one, and I think it's great. I picked up a copy there while I was on recent holiday in Gran Canaria. It was a UK pressing, and so I thought I'd play a track from it for you tonight. Lodger and Boys Keep Swinging. If you remember the video for that one where he was dressed up in drag, portraying three famous film stars, if I remember correctly. Well, there you go. Well, that's it for another week. Thank you for joining me once again every Saturday between 5 and 6 here on 103.2 Dublin City FM. And don't forget, you get a playback on the Mixcloud page. But to finish, here's a brilliant track from Talk Talk, from their classic album, The Colour of Spring. This is Happiness is Easy. The great Mark Hollis. I'll see you next week. Take care now. Bye-bye.

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1: 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Dua Lipa's tied the knot. The multi-award-winning singer's announced she's gotten married to actor Callum Turner in a low-key affair in London. They've been together for over 2.5 years. It's understood the couple are planning a more lavish ceremony in Sicily. Stanley Tucci says he developed a new appreciation for food after briefly losing his sense of taste. The Oscar nominee previously underwent treatment for a cancerous tumor at the base of his tongue, which altered his senses. He says getting to explore food in his series Tucci in Italy is a blessing.
2: This is all scar tissue in here, so you have to be very careful about what you eat. Like a sandwich will take you like a half an hour to eat, which isn't a bad thing, I guess. But when the flavors start to come back, it was incredibly exciting to suddenly go, oh my God, I can taste that.
1: It's out on National Geographic and Disney Plus now. Going out tonight. And Niall Horan says his last memory with former 1D star Liam Payne was happy. The 32-year-old last saw Liam at one of his shows in Argentina shortly before his death in October 2024. He told the Sunday Times their friendship was a bond that would last forever and that he stays in contact with Liam's family. That's the latest showbiz update on 103.2 Dublin City FM.
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8: on 1800 929 539, and also available for online chat.
7: I'm Emily Bradley.
8: I'm Ali Ryan.
9: Here we go.
7: How are you?
9: I'm good. I'm very good. How are you?
7: Oh, I'm just back from London.
8: Oh, yes. How was it?
7: I was only, do you know what? Will I actually give my honest review?
8: Yeah.
7: I found it not very clean.
8: Not surprising.
7: I was staying in a beautiful hotel.
8: Yeah.
7: I was staying in
8: you were over for London Pride, wasn't it?
7: No, this was just for a conference that I was over for.
8: Ah,
7: I'm going
8: sorry.
7: To be back over, which I should probably not. This London when I'm going back. But yeah, the hotel was gorgeous. And guess who was staying in the hotel with us?
8: Who?
7: Okay, so what happened was we were coming down the lift and we saw a man, probably in about his 50s.
8: Yeah.
7: And he was wearing a Boyzone t-shirt.
8: Yeah.
7: I was like, bet they're staying here. Just was like, no, they're not. They are not staying here. Ding, ding. Open the lift. Who pops out? Boyzone.
8: No way.
7: Boyzone were in our hotel. But the thing was, so we were Googling and they were obviously, we were like, oh, they must be on a show.
8: Yeah.
7: They're doing their farewell tour, but they're also paired up with another band, Bewitched.
8: And
7: I can.
8: That's way more exciting
7: way
8: to me.
7: Way more exciting. Way more exciting. And we like just after that, we went outside and we saw three middle-aged women and we were like, it's Bewitched.
8: Oh, my God.
7: It was not Bewitched. It was just three women, you know, having a nice holiday. But they definitely were. I want to say I was also in a hotel with them, but I can't confirm that.
8: Oh, my God. I choose to believe.
7: I choose to believe too. So yeah, they were there on their farewell tour.
8: Oh, that's so cool.
7: So I loved the hotel. It had a gorgeous spot, beautiful pool. It was a little bit Black Mirror. It was so posh that the lifts didn't have buttons on the inside.
8: Oh, don't like that.
7: Yeah, I didn't actually know that.
8: That instantly my fight or flight response has just been engaged. I'd be crawling up the walls.
7: When we walked in, they were like, do you have a booking here? I was like, yes, I do.
8: Yes, actually.
7: Yes. And also when we were like booking in, they were like, oh, it was all under my details or whatever. And they were like, oh, and your friend needs to write their details. And kept saying like, your friend. I nearly turned around and was like, you mean my wife?
8: Isn't that always like that? That gets so annoying.
7: Gets so annoying.
8: Traveling with your partner when you're queer and you're just like, no, it's not my sister. It's not my friend. Like,
7: why would I be getting...
8: I'll kiss her right here, right now.
7: I know. It's like, why would I be getting a double size king bed for my friend? Like, no friends. Love my friends, but I would not be paying what I paid for a friend. I'll just put it that way.
8: Maybe they get confused because straight girls can be very like affectionate with each other.
7: That is, you know what? That is true. And it is a very girly pop hotel.
8: Yeah.
7: You know, it is a very renowned spa. So, like,
8: okay. Yeah. Oh, that's a bit annoying.
7: Yeah. So I had a great time.
8: Except you hate London and now you're going to get kicked out of London Pride because you hate them.
7: It was dirty. It's just dirty.
8: So is Dublin though, to be fair.
7: No, not compared.
8: Really?
7: Not compared. Like, I'm just talking about the cafes, the restaurants, the tube. I saw multiple mice and rats.
8: Ew.
7: We actually don't have that.
8: To be fair, we don't have a tube.
7: And you know what? If we did... You'd probably have rats.
8: I would take rats on a tube in Dublin. I would not have an issue with that whatsoever.
7: Yeah.
8: I've never been to Swords. It's too far. But if there was a tube, I probably still wouldn't go.
7: I don't know where Swords is.
8: It's way north. I just think the name is cool.
7: I'm moving out of South Dublin as well.
8: What?
7: Yeah, I'm moving to the north side of Dublin.
8: Oh my God, you're going to be eaten alive.
7: I know. Things are changing in this world. I don't know what to tell you.
8: Did you see that Romy and Michelle High School Reunion 2 has just gone into production?
7: Sorry, say that again?
8: Romy and Michelle High School Reunion number 2. Do you know how...
7: I don't know what this is.
8: Oh my God.
7: I heard High School Musical.
8: I'm actually disgusted.
7: What is it?
8: One of the best movies of all time, starring Lisa Kudrow.
7: Is it a rom-com?
8: Not really, no.
7: Oh, okay.
8: It's about two ditzy girls who go to their high school reunion and make up, and they pretend that they invented the Post-it because they're insecure that they haven't done anything with their lives. And then the whole movie is just them pretending to be the Post-it people.
7: That's hilarious.
8: It's so good. And I didn't know that there was a sequel.
7: What like minor thing would you like to have invented? I really wish I had invented the fidget spinner.
8: Oh, like, me too.
7: Or like alien babies. Like wham bam, made loads of money. Move on with your life.
8: Wordle.
7: Oh my God.
8: I would have loved to have invented Wordle.
7: I don't know if you've seen, there's a new game that you can play. Like Wordle, where you have like the five chances to, and you get images of places in Dublin to rent and you have to guess what the asking price is.
8: That's too depressing. I could not play that game. Oh, well, that would not be it.
7: I would have got very mad. Now that I have a new place, I'm less mad, but still.
8: Yeah, still. Fair.
7: I'll be looking at all the photos being like, oh, our poor nation.
8: Also, not to bring the tone down, but Anthony Head, Giles and Buffy passed away this week.
7: Stop. I know.
8: That was a blow. Us Buffy fans have been really going through the ringer lately and it's really hurt me. But I was I was just kind of researching him today. And I don't know, have you ever heard this story?
7: No.
8: Oh my God. Okay. So obviously when he died, a lot of people were coming out with like tributes to him. But one that I read about was that he apparently reached out to a young fan after that fan came out as trans in 2015. So the guy, his name is Jay Hulme. He's a poet and he was having a hard time after coming out. And I don't know how Anthony Head found out about it, but one of the reasons that Jay Hulme was upset was that he had pictures from fan conventions with Anthony Head over the years.
7: No.
8: And he was like, oh, it's just, I hate that it's signed to my dead name and I wasn't wearing my chest binder and my hair was long. And Anthony Head reached out to him and invited him to his farm.
7: Oh, stop.
8: With his wife. And they spent the day on the farm. And this guy, Jay, said that they took him out to the nicest, fanciest restaurants and said he was so lovely and introduced him to their horses. And just, it was incredible. And then they kept in touch and Anthony Head wrote the foreword to Holmes' first self-published poetry book.
7: That is so beautiful.
8: And then Jay gave his own tribute to Anthony Head because Jay's middle name is Anthony.
7: Ugh.
8: Isn't that that's so sweet?
7: It's so sweet.
8: What a beautiful thing to do.
7: Could you imagine just going to his farm?
8: Oh.
7: Like, that's what I was, because Jess is desperate to win a night with Jeff Goldblum. But I was saying, yeah, Jess loves Jeff Goldblum.
8: Yeah, fair. Like, I see it. But.
7: But if I got very famous, I think I would just do that. I would randomly just have dinners and nights out with people.
8: Yeah, it's, you know, so nice. I just thought that was such a touching, like, oh,
7: that's a lovely story.
8: He's a real, it's a real loss.
7: Yeah.
8: It's a real, real loss. God, I love him so much.
7: Go back and watch all of Buffy.
8: Oh my God, yeah.
7: You can skip Angel if you're listening and you haven't watched it.
8: You know what? It wasn't for me. Angel was never for me. Also,
7: don't worry, if you're listening, we're not going to spoil. We won't spoil Buffy this time.
8: I'm surprised she was a slayer.
7: I'm surprised no one gave out to us about that.
8: I know, me too.
7: I was expecting it. Speaking of TV shows,
8: go on.
7: Spoilers.
8: Yeah.
7: Did you ever watch I Kissed a Girl?
8: Yes, I did.
7: Reality
8: I did
7: TV
8: season
7: show.
8: One. Yeah,
7: yeah. It was really.
8: It's a sapphic TV show.
7: Yeah, yeah. So, well, they have I Kissed a Girl and I Kissed a Boy.
8: Gotcha.
7: And it's basically Love Island but gay.
8: Love it.
7: But here's the thing. So they had filmed season two.
8: Yeah.
7: But it got cancelled.
8: Yes.
7: And everyone presumes it obviously got cancelled after season two. So they're not going to make season three. But a dating app has picked it up. They have interest in it. So there might be some sort of world of it going further. Probably a much more scaled down version. But I Kissed a Girl, I have been waiting for the update. People are like, it's been delayed. The release had been delayed.
8: Yeah.
7: And then people were like, okay, well, it'll be for Pride Month. They'll come out. Now, the unfortunate thing about that is a lot of these people go on these shows so that they can do merch or that they can do events. So they're already going to not be booked for this Pride.
8: Mm.
7: But it does make sense. It's a queer show. They release it for Pride Month. But I have been scouring the internet and there has not been a single update. I don't know if season two is going to come out at all.
8: It was shot though.
7: It was shot and it was filmed. But I mean, but it still has to be, you still have to pay people to edit it. And I like, there is a world that
8: I'll do it.
7: I'll edit it.
8: Give me the footage.
7: Yeah,
8: I can watch a YouTube tutorial. I can learn to edit.
7: I would give the masks double the representation of screen time.
8: If you were single, would you go on a dating show?
7: I did consider going on, what is the one? First Dates.
8: Did you?
7: I did, but I heard too many horror stories of people we knew who've been on it.
8: See, that's the thing. We know so many people that have been on it, and I'm like, it's always like a bit of a jump scare. I'm like, oh, what are you doing here?
7: And it never ends out, like, it's never terrible. So I think someone we know got married to their person.
8: Yes.
7: Yeah. There's a comedian around Ireland, and yeah. So,
8: which is so sweet.
7: Which is lovely. So, like, that is a really cute idea, but also I've heard of it going terribly awry for people. So I was like, do you know what? I won't. Also, you say yes, right?
8: Mm.
7: And then you have to wait 6 months for the date. And I'm going to be honest, guys. I didn't know if I would be single.
8: Yeah,
7: for 6 months.
8: That's the thing.
7: So,
8: you don't know.
7: You know.
8: I don't know. I wouldn't go on it.
7: Not for me.
8: Yeah.

0: Molly.
1: Yes.
0: Are you ready for my deep dive?
1: Yeah, I am.
0: I'm incredibly excited. I don't know if you know, but the Tonys were recently on.
1: Yes.
0: For those listening at home, the Tonys is the Broadway Awards.
2: Emily, I don't think anyone needed to be told that on this show.
0: Yeah, never. No.
1: That's true. That's true.
0: And it was hosted by Neil Patrick Harrison, which mm-hmm. classic. He has done it many a time. But a brand new arrival was Pink.
1: Oh.
0: I wasn't mad about it.
1: Pink was also hosting?
0: Pink was also hosting and kind of started by being, I know I haven't been on Broadway, but I'm going to do it anyway.
2: I just imagine that she's just constantly doing Ariel and Neil Patrick Harris is just like standing on the stage.
0: That's exactly what it is. She came in dressed as Peter Pan, did a couple of backflips and Neil Patrick Harris. Now I'll tell you what she did do. She grabbed him, like she's clipped in.
1: Yeah.
0: But she just grabbed him with her thighs and lifted him up.
1: You know what? Give the people what they want. So, I can see that one.
0: But this is the thing. The first trans woman to win an Tony occurred.
1: I saw this.
0: Yes. Her name is Queen Jean.
1: Yeah.
0: And she won for best costume design for a musical. And that musical was none other than Cats, the Jellicle Ball.
1: Obsessed.
0: Which, let me just say, is going to be the deep dive of this
1: week. Okay, incredible.
0: So, there are many things about the musical Cats. Do you know anything about it?
2: I know that they're all dressed in as cats. And yes. It's Andrew Lloyd Webber. And yes. It's based on a T.S. Eliot poem.
0: Yes. And that is, in fact, the entire musical. There is no plot line.
1: So it's got one incredible song, Memory.
0: It has multiple. Put that back in your mouth.
1: Oh, okay.
0: So Cats was premiered in London in 1981 and then moved to Broadway in 1982, which is kind of fun because people always think it was the other way. Mm. That was really the heyday of like West End musicals. Mm. So it breaks every rule in musical canon because you're meant to have like an I Want Scott song, a Discovery song. Musicals are very formulated. Mm-hmm. And this breaks all the conventions because it is essentially just continuous song of cats introducing each other. That's it. But the theme is then one member is then chosen for a transformation and rebirth. Mm-hmm. Okay, so that's the plot line. So obviously this has a striking resemblance to one other than the bull culture that was flourishing in New York at the same time.
1: Because bull culture is just introducing other people.
0: I will tell you now. Oh, ballroom culture emerged from Black and Latinx queer communities, particularly in Harlem. If you want to look further into that, Paris is Burning is a good...
1: I love that movie, yeah.
0: Movie to watch. It was a space where LGBT people could complete, perform, and create and choose their families. They imagined themselves with new identities. Participants would walk in different categories. So this is where it really works because they present different versions through fashion, movement, charisma, and they all became houses. So mm-hmm. that's where you have drag houses that kind of came from there, which is weirdly fascinating because the original Cats essentially is ballroom culture.
1: This is amazing.
0: It's the same thing where the structure accidentally landed itself in the territory. But the thing is, the thing about Cats is people are like, why do you like it?
1: Okay, yeah.
0: Where's the story? What's going on? But it ran for 11 years.
1: That's insane.
0: It ran for 11 years. And people wondering why, because it doesn't work. And it wasn't until this year that it's queer. It is so queer. Mm. And so in the group, the show that's currently on was in New York in the Palayama Performing Arts Center in 2024 before making its Broadway transfer. Basically, it was very much so off-Broadway and it was so good that people were like, get that show on Broadway. It's directed by Zayan Livingston and Bill Roach. And it incorporates voguing, house music influences and ballroom competition structure. But fundamentally, the story hasn't changed.
1: So it is still Cats.
0: It's still Cats. And there is no changes to the songs. Well, there's like a few words here and there, but like, it's the same material.
1: They've just made Cats cool.
0: They just made Cats cool.
1: Oh my God. I didn't think it was possible.
0: But really what it has added to it is, they call it the compare.
1: Yeah.
0: And so that's the person who's like, runway, runway, strutting to the floor like the runway. You know that prison?
2: Yeah.
0: Cat, cat, cat, cat, cat, walk with confidence. You know? Kind of what works is Jezebel is the story is kind of the thing that you follow because queer communities often have discard their elderlies and their icons before rediscovering their value.
2: Oh.
0: And so in Cats, Jezebel is the gross, moggy cat who...
2: Is it Jezebel? I thought it was Griselda.
0: Sorry, Griselda. Yes, you're right. I misread that. But she's outcast and then she's the one who sings the beautiful song.
2: Memory.
0: And so, yeah. And it's
2: was that originated by Elaine Stritch?
0: Yes.
2: Did she start that?
0: Ugh. Yeah.
1: What a woman.
0: So... basically, everyone is absolutely loving it. Someone says why it works. Susan Strong famously described camp as a love of artifice, exaggeration, stylization, and theatricality. By definition, Cats is particularly camp in structure, makeup, unitards, leg warmers. The earnest commitment to the premise that sounds ridiculous when summarized out loud. The complete and refusal to explain itself.
2: Mm-hmm.
0: And that's what it is. Like, it's like, yeah, we're doing a show about cats.
2: Yeah. And you know what?
0: And you're going to love it.
2: But you know what?
0: What?
2: That means that the movie Cats
0: so
2: actually is very much the spiritual successor of the show because it is camp.
0: Okay, so now we're going to move into our discussion of Andrew Lloyd Webber.
2: Oh, okay.
0: Because you cannot talk about Cats the musical.
2: Yeah.
0: And by the way, I had Cats on DVD, not so much, and I rewound it that the tape went white.
2: The movie that came out?
0: Yeah, like the filmed version of the 1981 Broadway.
2: Sorry, okay.
0: I watched it and watched it and watched it. If you put it in front of me, I could say every single line. Every single line.
2: That is bonkers.
0: Gay. It was all there all along. Okay, so Andrew Lloyd Webber. Basically, he's known as the king of mega musicals.
2: Oh yeah, Phantom of the Opera.
0: Phantom of the Opera. So yeah, Jesus Christ Superstar. That's what kind of made him famous. Evita. That's what propelled him. Cats. Crazy. Phantom of the Opera. Went for a million years. But there's been big flops. You've had Sunset Boulevard, famously absolutely crashed. Mm-hmm. We have Starlight Express, mm-hmm. which was a roller skating train musical. Mm-hmm. You heard that.
2: Okay.
0: That just flopped and flopped and flopped. But it's the show that will... It is the train that will not stop. It is currently working on the West End, but they're on roller skates and the amount of injuries that have occurred.
2: Amazing. Now that's camp.
0: That's camp. Starlight is very like Cats. Starlight, if you think Cats is random, Starlight is like the show that no one knows that is also about like Cats, where it's just different trains coming up being like, I'm a choo-choo train. Da-da-da. Runaway on skates. Cats, the movie that came out.
2: Yeah.
0: Do you know how much it flopped?
2: How much money it lost?
0: Yeah.
2: Oh, I can only imagine that it was in the hundreds of millions.
0: It was 113 million loss.
2: Oh my God.
0: Okay, but I really want to cram this in. My biggest thing is, have you ever heard of the feud between Andrew Lloyd Webber and Patti LuPone?
2: No.
0: Okay, so Patti LuPone was meant to... So basically made Jesus Christ Superstar a success.
2: Yeah.
0: Was meant to come back for Sunset Boulevard in the West End in 1978. Basically, the way he was composing it, it wasn't working for her vocals. There was big backlash. It was the battle of the divas.
2: Yeah.
0: It hit a breaking point during Sunset Boulevard in the 1990s when Patti LuPone, who was meant to originate the role of Norma Desmond, basically there was issues with transfer and she was replaced by Glenn Close. Disputes escalated into a major legal battle where she won $1 million.
2: Ooh.
0: LuPone later had got the settlement money to build a swimming pool at her house, which she still refers to as the Andrew Lloyd Webber Memorial Pool. So,
2: sorry, to build a pool.
0: Yes.
2: When you have like had this over Sunset Boulevard is so funny.
0: That is high camp. Basically,
2: that's excellent.
0: The big highs, the big lows, the extravagance. That is what camp culture is. And so like it or not like it, that's only I didn't even talk about Cinderella. That's a whole nother story. Bad Cinderella.
2: Don't get me started on that one.
0: That will be a deep dive of its own. I got to see it live in person.
2: You know, Emerald Fennell wrote that.
0: I did not.
2: Yeah.
0: Well, The camp only begins and the cats keep going. And that's my deep dive.
2: Meow.

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2: Hey, this is Sydney with Just Press Play. 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The Witness is a new thriller that just came out on Netflix. The show follows a husband after the murder of his wife, and the only witness to his wife's murder? Their 2-year-old son. Now Andre, the husband, must fight to protect his family following a dodgy investigation into his wife's murder. You can watch this right now on Netflix. Rafa is a new Netflix documentary series on Rafael Nadal. Across 4 episodes, it follows Rafa's journey from childhood to his final ATP Tour season in 2024, featuring exclusive, never-before-seen footage and close access to his inner circle. You can watch this right now on Netflix. And finally, Rivals is back for Season 2 on Disney+. 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
5: Hi, I'm Emily Crawford and I'm the producer of Curiosity. Curiosity got the chance to head to RCSI on Friday the 12th of June, where they are doing their annual conference with LGBT Ireland. And this year they are discussing the silent voices of the community. I started off speaking to James O'Hagan, who is the head of health equity and inclusion at LGBT Ireland. How are you, James?
6: I mean, frazzled and busy would be the way to describe it, but excited. Like, this is the sort of the way we kick off our Pride season in LGBT Ireland every year with this event in RCSI. And it's always exciting to see so many, particularly people from health and social care, kind of coming in to learn more about our community and see how they can bring that back into their practice. So it goes beyond just the day. It actually gets embedded into how they treat and work with patients.
5: And you've a really good lineup today. So I was wondering how you choose these speakers, how you choose your agenda for the day. What does that process look like?
6: So I suppose we've been, over the last couple of years, we want to try and make sure it's as representative as possible. And there are kind of core issues that are just important to us that we want to make sure that we hit off. So we would work in LGBT Ireland with marginalized communities within the LGBT space. And so this year, when we were looking at the theme, we really wanted to kind of feature some of those populations who maybe just aren't always at the top of the agenda. So when we were looking at, say, women's health, it's something that kind of doesn't get seen through from that queer perspective all too often. And we know that there's amazing organizations and people doing brilliant work, and we wanted to spotlight that. And the same with the intersex community and the asexual community, who are two sort of letters that get tacked on to the end of the acronym, but like aren't often kind of represented in a real way. So having Sorka from Intersex Ireland coming to speak about how intersex rights are being honoured here, are being kind of, you know, progressed here in Ireland, and having Yasmin Benoit coming from the UK to speak about kind of the work that she's been doing around asexuality. It's just a way to kind of bring those invisible and silent letters into the fore, and a way to kind of give, I suppose, hopefully an entertaining and interesting piece of education to the people who come along for the day.
5: And as you're saying, today you're representing kind of the unheard voices. How did you choose this topic, this kind of more niche topic? Is it something that you think about years in advance, or do you look back on the year that just happened and think about what you want to do for the agenda today?
6: So I have to say that this has started from, because I organized this event and I sort of would I originate the concept every year. And at some point in January, the concept Silent Letters came to me, and I just sort of thought, yeah, no, this is, and like the fact that we have letters within our acronym who aren't focused on. We also would work in collaboration with RCSI to make sure that we're kind of focusing in on issues that they would see are relevant. And so for the last couple of years, myself and Jenny Duffy from the Equality and Diversity Office in LGBT or in RCSI have been thinking that we need to have a focus on women's health, and we need to have a focus on intersex health. And I suppose the opportunity presented itself to do that this year. And I think that, you know, we need to be aware of or cognizant of the fact that there are organizations around the country that are doing tremendous work in these spaces already. So it's not for us to stomp in and just take over, which is why when we decided women's health as a focus, we instantly were like, okay, this has to be done with Link Ireland, the LGBT women's center down in Cork, who kind of work on a national level on those issues. So I think it's kind of a combination of, you know, seeing what's out there, what's happening at the moment, of kind of what would make an interesting day for attendees to come along to, and what issues we want to make sure we're spotlighting.
5: And as you said, you've already done so much for this. What other, I suppose, roles do you have here today? What else did you have to do to organize today? How long is that process?
6: So it really is it's a 6 months process, not, you know, entirely focused on this, but kind of bringing the day together takes a lot of coordination across several months. And particularly when you're working with other organizations, you need to be respectful of their time and their commitments. So, the last couple of weeks have been all about kind of making sure that the people who are speaking here today know what they're talking about and understand what questions they're going to be asked and what sort of, what presentations that they're going to be giving, so that we can put together like a really cohesive, agenda for everyone who's in. And, you know, realistically, the second we finish, start thinking about, right, well, what are we going to talk about next year? So it never stops.
5: Thank you so much, James.
6: No problem at all. Brilliant to talk to you.
4: Okay, so my name is Dr. Carolyn Kelleher. I am a lecturer in the Department of Health Psychology in the School of Population Health in RCSI. And I am part of the panel looking at, a lot of the gaps in our research and the gaps in healthcare services and social care services for our LGBT community, but I think specifically for women as well.
5: So what went into the preparation for that? What are you talking about here today?
4: So, I mean, I've come full circle, I guess, and a lot of the stuff I think about now looks at the social and gender norms that kind of got us to where we are, because, you know, yes, we're pushing for changes and education and training in our healthcare professionals and in our social care professionals to be able to adequately address and respond in a patient-centered way to women and all of their patients. But understanding, I suppose, the unlearning that you have to do to actually be able to do that. So we've been brought up and socialized and raised with very strong norms around, you know, what's masculine, what's feminine, what's a woman, what's a man. And then particularly in healthcare, I guess, a lot of the kind of minimization of women's health issues and health problems. And what that means is we don't have the data, we don't have the evidence. And when we don't have that, we can't really, you know, develop interventions that are fitting and appropriate. So I suppose my goal here today is to give voices to the people that aren't heard and that haven't been heard. And, you know, it's not anymore about, it's a little bit about feeling grateful for where we have come from and what we've achieved, but it's kind of got to the stage now in its evolution where it's about entitlement and it's about human rights. And, you know, I think we should just be done apologizing for having the issues that we have and having the kind of health conditions that we have.
5: And you talked about kind of unlearning what we grow up with and what we're taught and all that. But how do we start that unlearning to then start to understand what we need to know?
4: Yeah, it's really hard because you kind of don't know what you don't know. And it's not just, you know, what we've been raised with, but it's all the systems and institutions that we interact with, the relationships we have with people, whether they're intimate, whether they're not, the friendships, the roles we adopt and all of that. So that's an awful lot of information kind of, you know, firmly putting us into these little boxes. So when we want to exist and deserve to exist outside of us in whatever way that is, that can be really hard. And, you know, exclusion from groups is a really painful thing for a reason. We don't like it. So the unlearning, I would say for me personally, starts with something kind of cataclysmic that makes you think an awful lot about your identity, you know, why things happened the way they did and kind of what was your part in that, I guess. And I think reflecting on those things and then kind of going, okay, does this work for me? Do I agree with this? Does this, how is this benefiting me? Or is this kind of putting me in relationships or situations where I'm just not okay with this anymore? Or in this case of healthcare, you know, am I not getting, I suppose, the kind of patient-centered care that I deserve and that I need? And so, yeah, it starts with your own questioning. And unfortunately, I think, particularly for vulnerable groups, it means they will have to advocate more.
5: Thank you so much.
4: No problem at all. Thank you.
7: Hi, my name is Jenny Duffy. My pronouns are she, her, and I'm the Equality Project Officer here in RCSI.
5: Lovely. And can you tell us about what you needed to do to organise this quite massive annual event that happens here in the building?
7: Yes, so this is the fifth year we've been working with LGBT Ireland on their annual LGBT healthcare conference. And it's such a highlight of the calendar for us, not just for Pride, but for the whole year. And something that really means a lot to me personally, as well as part of the community. It's a real sense of coming together and learning from advocates and activists, experts by experience and educators, and just bringing everyone together to look at how we can make health and social care better for the LGBTQ plus community. And myself and James met earlier this year to discuss the different topics we'd like to feature. The title he came up with was Silent Letters, looking at some parts of the community that maybe don't get the same platform or attention. And we had the same idea of different groups that we wanted to focus on, different experiences we wanted to hear. So focusing on queer women's health, asexuality, the intersex community, and intimate partner abuse within the LGBTQ plus community. So it just, the agenda today, I think it really highlights a range of different experiences within the community and gives people that platform and brings us together to try and find solutions that will work for us all.
8: Hi everyone, my name is Liz Hughes and I am Associate Director and Head of Equality, Diversity and Inclusion in RCSI.
5: And we are here today for the conference and the theme this year is Silenced Voices. You're really advocating for healthcare and the people that mainly don't get the spotlight throughout the year. Can you tell us a bit about that?
8: Well, I think when LGBT Ireland and RCSI came together to discuss the theme for the conference, it was all about, giving a voice to people who don't always have that voice. And so we were delighted to focus on some of the other letters in LGBTQIA issues. So the conference today is looking at queer women's health, asexuality, the intersex community, and the experiences of intimate partner violence in the LGBTI plus community. So

but because it's very much a healthcare conference, but also looking at LGBT Ireland and what they wanted to focus on and promote. And I suppose the reason why we're so interested, this is a healthcare conference. We are a health sciences university. And one of the, I suppose, one of the most important elements of the conference for us was to give some of our staff and students a platform to share their experiences, whether that's the work that they do in relation to our curriculum and making sure that LGBTI plus voices and experiences are represented, or whether it's our students. And some of our students have been amazing in relation to developing student choice modules and really promoting the rights of the community in RCSI and further afield.

0: I don't know if you've seen, but former National Rugby League player Kane Evans says he finally feels free after publicly coming out as gay, becoming the first men's professional rugby league player to do so since Ian Roberts more than three decades ago in 1995. I mean, like, three decades between men coming out in that league is insane. So he gave this like emotional interview on Channel 9's 100% Footy. And he revealed that he spent years in denial about his sexuality while battling addiction, homelessness, and suicidal thoughts. Oh. Revealing, "I've been fighting this war since I was about 15 years old, and it's not sustainable." He gives a lot of credit to Ian Roberts for coming out as well. And it's just, you know what? I think it's really brave and it's really nice to see. And I wish him the best.
1: Yeah. Speaking of brave, I don't know if you saw this. This is something that I came across actually on GCN magazine, which is really quite shocking to me. So I'm just going to read it out so I get it correct. The mayor of Budapest, Reghli Karasoni, has had his criminal charges dropped in relation to organizing the 2025 Budapest Pride March. Hungarian authorities charged him over organizing the event after direct order from Viktor Orban's government banned public.

0: public gatherings involving LGBT communities, stating that those who violated the order would face criminal prosecution. While at the march, Krawczyk made a speech in which he said, neither freedom nor love can band in Budapest. Isn't that crazy? Orban is like, his power is definitely losing. He had kind of associated quite closely with Trump and definitely wanted to see himself as kind of a strong man in the political world sphere.
1: That's very scary though.
0: It's so scary.
1: I mean, great that the record's been expunged and that's like happy with that, but
0: Budapest is, it makes you think that there are countries around the world where you're like, oh, I wouldn't travel there because I wouldn't feel safe.
1: Yeah.
0: Budapest is not a country that would associate. Wait,
1: no, Budapest is not a country.
0: Sorry.
1: Budapest is in Hungary.
0: Oh, okay. Yes, correct. But it's not a city that I would consider not going to and not feeling safe.
1: Yeah.
0: Do you know, like, quite often you see it on the, you know, short trips.
1: Interrailing
0: yeah. or weekend breaks or like yeah. there's so much history and stuff like that.
1: Yeah.
0: And quite often I've thought, because I love history and there's an amazing history in Budapest.
1: Mm.
0: And it's great to see that they are fighting back, but it's like in America, Trump is making these kind of big sweeping legislations against all different minority groups. And then it's left to kind of the administration or the government within those countries to kind of like fight back in the legislation.
1: Yeah.
0: But it's making its mark. Do you know, all these things are, yes, these governments or these leaders might leave, but I just think it's going to be a whole entire mess of trying to clear up. We'll look back in a few years and be like, wow, there's this random rule that's still around.
1: Mm. Yeah. And it also like, it kind of feeds into that thing of like, there's so much emotional labor that queer people have to do all the time, but especially when traveling. Cause I went to Budapest when I was interrailing back when I was young. And I wasn't out at the time, so it didn't really factor into it. But like, even like, being with the same sex partner and just having to check that, having to be like, is this place safe? And am I going to be what, like looking over my shoulder? Am I going to be arrested?
0: Yeah.
1: You know, it's exhausting.
0: Particularly as we go into the summer holidays, I would actually check that. And I definitely have mentioned it before, but there are kind of almost like ribbons or badges of different hotels.
1: Mm-hmm.
0: A country that does that really well is Malta, actually. Malta does wonderful prides, actually.
1: Mm.
0: It's a very welcoming country, but I only noticed that because I was looking at how many of the hotels have the queer ribbon.
1: Okay.
0: Yeah.
1: Queer ribbon, that's a good one to look at.

0: All right, Emily, it's time for our weekly roundup of things coming up in the next few weeks. I'm going to get into some Pride stuff, which is obviously going to be incredible. Mm-hmm. So one thing that's on the 20th of June is House of Wig, the Pride Party. That's going to be on in the Sugar Club. It starts at 8 p.m. And it's just, I mean, it's all in the name. It's House of Wig. What else do you want me to say about this?
1: Any queries performs with House of Wig. Mm-hmm. And it's just the most beautiful human.
0: I know.
1: Just so.
0: It makes me angry.
1: So beautiful. She once let me borrow her wig and I felt like a different human. It's really off-putting when you're doing a photo shoot. I've done a few photo shoots with her and you're just in the same light as her, and it's like it just hits you different.
0: Yeah, she's gonna be one of the special guests. There's loads of special guests, to be fair. Along with former guests, Laura Lavelle and Sexy Tyke.
1: Ah,
0: yeah, among many, many incredible performers. So that's one thing that you could definitely go to. Obviously, like this is it's just Party Central this month. Mother Pride opening party after dark. That's gonna be on in Button Factory Friday, June 26th and Saturday, June 27th from 11 p.m. to 3 a.m.
1: That's following Scissor Sisters.
0: Yeah.
1: Yeah.
0: I'm not built for 3 a.m. anymore.
1: Absolutely not. I'm barely built. Like, we bought tickets to the Scissor Sisters and it's going to end at 11 because it has to. And I'm concerned that we have to wake up the next day to go to the parade. I'm like, generally, when am I going to have my nap?
0: But you could go from like 11 to 1. I could definitely do that. I just can't do 3 anymore.
1: You 3 a.m. Oh yeah. Oh no, you definitely could. No, I just mean 2 days in a row, Ali.
0: Oh,
1: it's going to be hard.
0: I know, it's awful, isn't it?
1: I'm planning a midday nap. That's my strategy. Because I have to go to the parade because I do believe in walking in the parade.
0: Oh yeah.
1: So then I have to have a nap and then I have to go back out. If you're not planned, you're not prepared.
0: Absolutely true. Have you got anything that you're looking forward to?
1: So what I was going to do is, because when I was in London, I was finding it so hard to find places and stuff. Mm-hmm. And I actually wanted to give a list of queer artists.
0: Cool.
1: And to follow their Instagram pages, because they'll be promoting all the time. And quite hard, it's very hard to promote queer things. So Rat House, they'll have a Pride event. Another one is Climb Walls Cabaret.
0: Nice.
1: And that is Hannah, and she is absolutely fabulous. She just runs events all the time. She is also part of Rat House. Do you have any comedians that you want to throw out? Shane Daniel Byrne, for example.
0: Garrod Farrelly.
1: Yes.
0: Yourself. Andreas Verbrugge. Me.
1: Me, please.
0: Andreas. Felix O'Connor. There's tons, actually. There's loads.
1: So many. Another full of the some of the kind of cabaret people is Egg and Goblins is always doing shows and is doing more shows outside of Dublin, and so if you're outside of Dublin and listening, you might want to give them a follow.
0: Yeah, and if you want to see me on the 20th of June, I'm going to be hosting the Rom-Com Pub Quiz in Bar 51, which
1: I saw your TikTok about ones, and they're good questions. They're not like boring questions.
0: No. And I am going to be making it difficult.
1: Yeah.
0: You know, I don't think
1: it's niche.
0: It's niche. Like rom-coms. I think if you love rom-coms, you know, you should know ball.
1: Yes.
0: You know, you should know these answers. Yeah, exactly. This is not for the weak. But if you love rom-coms, do come along. It's going to be really, really fun. And I'm having a great time coming up with questions. Like, I'm having so much fun.
1: Well, I'm still doing loads of drag stuff. So yes, if you're interested in seeing me doing drag, you can follow me on Emily Bradley Comedy or Tony and Tony Drag for lots of Pride events. Curiosity is proudly supported by LGBT Ireland, the national sports service, whose volunteers are here to listen to us 7 days a week.
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1: Hiya, I'm Meg, and this is Loving and Listening Live, your go-to guide to the hottest live concerts in Dublin. These ones are all about love and heartbreak in the most passionate way possible. Let's see what we've got. She is one of the most powerful voices of her generation. She is Olivia Dean. Moving the venue from Fairview to Marley Park due to an insane demand, this is going to be a good one. Olivia will be in Marley Park on the 20th and 21st of June. Followed by my beloved Lewis Capaldi, my love. Lewis will be playing in Marley Park, but not by himself. Special guests include CMAT and Bradley Marshall. This will be one heck of a gig. Catch Lewis playing on the 23rd and 24th of June. On the very same day, we've got Teddy Swims, both heartfelt and intense. His music portrays his emotional side beyond just lyrics. From Lose Control to Door, it's a hit after hit. Teddy Swims is playing in Malahide Castle the 23rd of June. She's hot, she's cold, she's Katy Perry. And she's making a return to Ireland for the first time in over a decade. The superstar herself is ready to blow everyone away with her bangers. You know you love her. She's in Malahide Castle on the 24th of June. Dublin really is popping off this summer with all these amazing gigs. I'm Meg, and that was Loving and Listening Live.
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2: Hey there, I'm Michael O'Kane. It's the 14th of June, and this is what happened on this day in music. Funny one to start off with. On this day in the year 2000, Noel Gallagher of Oasis was voted in first place in Melody Maker's annual Uncoolest People in Rock survey. Marilyn Manson was voted second, and in third place was Robbie Williams. In 2002, Mick Jagger became a Sir when he was knighted in the Queen's Birthday Honours. It was claimed that the Queen avoided personally giving Jagger the knighthood because she thought he was an inappropriate candidate for the honours. Nonetheless, on this day, Sir Mick Jagger was indeed knighted. And last but certainly not least, on this day in 1995, Irish guitar player Rory Gallagher tragically passed away at the age of 37. Having been a member of Taste before going solo, Rory has sold over 30 million albums worldwide and was voted in 1972 Melody Maker's Top Musician of the Year. Rory is widely regarded as one of the greatest guitar players of all time, with one, Brian May of Queen, crediting Rory Gallagher with shaping his entire guitar career. Now, if you're celebrating your birthday today, you share with English singer, songwriter, DJ, fashion designer, photographer, you name it, Boy George. As lead singer with the Grammy and Brit Award winning Culture Club, George scored the 1983 UK and US number one single with Karma Chameleon. You also share your birthday with singer Jesse Nelson, comedian Alan Carr, and US President Donald J. Trump. I'm Michael O'Kane, and that's what happened on this day in music.
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4: Skeletor and He-Man do battle in the new sword and sorcery film Masters of the Universe. It's a big budget reboot of the classic 80s franchise and it's out in cinemas now. Here's a clip of Nicholas Galitzine as He-Man saying those immortal words for the first time. The Scary Movie franchise is also back, and importantly, it's back in the hands of the original creators, the Wayans brothers. In cinemas from the 5th of June, the cast of the original film return for Scary Movie 6, including Anna Faris as Cindy.
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4: Elsewhere this week, period dramedy Savage House is out in cinemas, a TV remake of Cape Fear with Amy Adams and Javier Bardem arrives on Apple, and Series 5 of Clarkson's Farm begins on Prime Video.
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2: A very good morning. It is Sunday morning. It is June 14th. And I am Judith Mullally. And I'm going to be with you until 10 a.m. right here on 103.2 Dublin City FM. We're kicking it off strong with some Duran Duran. But if you have any requests or shout-outs, birthdays, anything happening, the text lines are open and you can message me on 087-179-1032. A very good morning.

three huge songs kicking off our Sunday morning breakfast show right here on 103.2 Dublin City FM. Duran Duran, of course, that was just Hosier. And in between, nestled in between, we had Blank Space by Taylor Swift. Bit of music trivia about that track. She wrote it as a little bit of a kind of a tongue-in-cheek for the media, who were like constantly, you know, picturing her and calling her a serial dater. So she was like, you know, I'm just going to lean into it and I'll be the stereotype. And it seemed to work in her favour. I'm actually really excited as well to hear her new track that she just wrote for Toy Story 5 that is coming out soon. I don't know actually which one I'm more excited about, the film or the song. Actually, I do. It's I'm a Child. I'm very excited to see Toy Story 5 that has an array of massive celebrities in it. And you just know it's going to be brilliant, don't you?

Bruno Mars. Bruno Mars actually is on tour at the moment. I'm very excited. I'm going to live vicariously through my fabulous colleague and friend Helen Dubois, who is going to be going to see him in concert very soon. I saw him in London a couple of years ago, and what a show, I'm telling you. He puts on a fantastic show. Now the next guy, there's a little bit of celebration going on with this guy as well. That is Gavin James. This is Gavin James and Mark McCabe with their track Nervous. I wonder, was he nervous when he just proposed to his longtime girlfriend and she said yes? Oh, phew. But yeah, no doubt there might be a song written about that as well. I mean, you got to use the experience.

0: 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That's the energy we bring to Dublin City FM every Sunday with Easy Like Sunday Morning, the unofficial soundtrack to not doing very much at all. 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
1: 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These ones are all about love and heartbreak in the most passionate way possible. Let's see what we've got. She is one of the most powerful voices of her generation. She is Olivia Dean. Moving the venue from Fairview to Marley Park due to an insane demand, this is going to be a good one. Olivia will be in Marley Park on the 20th and 21st of June. Followed by my beloved Lewis Capaldi, my love. Lewis will be playing in Marley Park, but not by himself. Special guests include CMAT and Bradley Marshall. This will be one heck of a gig. Catch Lewis playing on the 23rd and 24th of June. On the very same day, we've got Teddy Swims, both heartfelt and intense. His music portrays his emotional side beyond just lyrics. From Lose Control to Door, it's a hit after hit. Teddy Swims is playing in Malahide Castle the 23rd of June. She's hot, she's cold, she's Katy Perry. And she's making a return to Ireland for the first time in over a decade. The superstar herself is ready to blow everyone away with her bangers. You know you love her. She's in Malahide Castle on the 24th of June. Dublin really is popping off this summer with all these amazing gigs. I'm Meg, and that was Loving and Listening Live.
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I was trying to think of this singer's name the other day, and I, like, for the life of me, I could not remember. So I just did like word association and was like, you know, the Jet 2 holiday. And I was like, that must drive her insane. All the accolades that she has achieved, all the incredible songs and, like, you know, the fame from being an incredible artist. And that's now how, I'm sure I'm not alone being the only person associating Jess Glynn with a nothing beats a Jet 2 holiday. Anyway, I digress. A couple of things now, if you are heading out and about around this fabulous city today, there are of course some fabulous things going on. The Malahide Garden Festival is still continuing at Malahide Castle. Dublin Pride Month is on all across June, and there are great events celebrating all things Pride, so make sure that you try and get out and about and support that as well. The Taste of Fingal Family Events Programme has pop-up activities happening all around the north of Dublin City today. And, you know, and if the weather behaves itself, lads, you don't have to go to any of those events. You could just pop over to Phoenix Park and have a little coffee and a wander. I mean, I'm not telling you what to do, but just giving you some options, you know? Travel.

And not only one hit track, let's be honest. Yeah. And kind of showing no sign of really slowing down, is he? More power to him, I say. Fair play to you.

you know, this might seem like old news for certain people, but I've not been chatting to you guys, so I definitely wanted to give a quick mention about the Tony Awards that were held in New York City on Monday, just of this week. It's the best of the best of the Broadway world that all come together to celebrate all of the musicals. I do love, actually, that it is always a celebration, but it was quite different this year as Pink was the host. And usually it's somebody who is from a musical theatre background or is currently appearing in a show. So it seemed like a bit of a left field choice to have her as the host of the Tonys. When I tell you, I don't know if any of you have had the opportunity to see it, if I had encouraged you to look at one thing today on YouTube, TikTok, Instagram, wherever you get to the options to see any of these videos, just look up the opening number of the 2026 Tony Awards and wow. Like, all of these Broadway stars started kind of singing at certain points in the opening number with Pink, and I just thought Pink literally just, well, in my opinion, wiped the floor with them vocally. It's impressive. It's very impressive. So have a little look. Snow.

0: 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We've got the most up-to-date traffic and travel information and more of the music you love as the only station with live information direct from Dublin City Council's Traffic Management Centre. 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
1: Hey, John Willett here, bringing the best in blues for 2 hours every Sunday night from 10 to 12. You know, they say the devil loves the blues, but guess what? 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The creme de la creme. And remember, it's the blues show where you don't only hear the music, but you feel it too.
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5: A very welcome back and a very good morning if you are just joining. It is 9 a.m. on this weekend's edition of Sunday Weekend Breakfast with me, Judith Mullally, right here on 103.2 Dublin City FM. I'm going to be with you for another hour with jam-packed music, open to all of the chats, all of the requests, and you know, the crack, of course. If you want to get in touch, the number is 087-179-1032. What are you up to on this fabulous Sunday morning? Is there anything you want to share with me? Something you want to get off your chest? I'm here for the chats and the music, of course.

Billy Joel, of course, and it's still rock and roll to me. Now it is birthday corner. Happy birthday to anybody who might be celebrating their birthday today. Boy George is celebrating his birthday today, and the fabulous, beautiful actress Lucy Hale is also celebrating her birthday. And I do have a big birthday shout out to Aoife Intala, who is turning 21 today. Happy birthday, Aoife. She's getting ready, listening. She's going out for a big family lunch later on, and now she's just excited to open all of her presents and cards, as you should be. Have a great birthday, enjoy it all, and a massive celebrations and excitement from all of us here at Dublin City FM.

Justin Bieber there with his track Daisies. And just before that, we had Umbrella by Rihanna. Did you know that that track, Umbrella, was originally offered to another vocalist? Can you take any guesses who it might be? Okay, I'll tell you. It was originally offered to Britney Spears, and Britney Spears turned it down at the time. And it kind of became Rihanna's breakthrough track. So what's meant to be is meant to be.

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1: Hey there, I'm Michael O'Kane. It's the 14th of June, and this is what happened on this day in music. Funny one to start off with, on this day in the year 2000, Noel Gallagher of Oasis was voted in first place in Melody Maker's annual Uncoolest People in Rock survey. Marilyn Manson was voted second, and in third place was Robbie Williams. In 2002, Mick Jagger became a Sir when he was knighted in the Queen's Birthday Honours. It was claimed that the Queen avoided personally giving Jagger the knighthood because she thought he was an inappropriate candidate for the honours. Nonetheless, on this day, Sir Mick Jagger was indeed knighted. And last but certainly not least, on this day in 1995, Irish guitar player Rory Gallagher tragically passed away at the age of 37. Having been a member of Taste before going solo, Rory has sold over 30 million albums worldwide and was voted in 1972 Melody Maker's Top Musician of the Year. Rory is widely regarded as one of the greatest guitar players of all time, with one, Brian May of Queen, crediting Rory Gallagher with shaping his entire guitar career. Now, if you're celebrating your birthday today, you share with English singer, songwriter, DJ, fashion designer, photographer, you name it, Boy George. As lead singer with the Grammy and Brit Award winning Culture Club, George scored the 1983 UK and US number one single with Karma Chameleon. You also share your birthday with singer Jesse Nelson, comedian Alan Carr, and US President Donald J. Trump. I'm Michael O'Kane, and that's what happened on this day in music.
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Going Back to My Roots by Odyssey. Now, this next track, of course, is Thin Lizzy. And I'm playing this because, well, for many reasons, Thin Lizzy are amazing, but also the stage production of the show Moonlight was just playing in Vicar Street for the last couple of nights. So I thought, you know, it's a nice little nod to it as well. When I

Allen there with The Fear. Last couple of minutes now until we've got the last couple of tracks taking us to the top of the hour. But of course, stay exactly where you are because Stephen Daly is going to be hosting a jam-packed show for you just after this one. But don't go anywhere just yet. We've got a couple of tracks up until 10 a.m.

Now, as we head up to the 10 o'clock hour, I just want to say a massive thank you for joining me today on this morning's show. It's been lovely to hear from all of you. Thanks for keeping me company. Hope you enjoyed the show. I'll be back with you next Saturday morning for another weekend breakfast next Saturday and Sunday morning. Have a great Sunday, however it looks for you, and have a great week. And I look forward to chatting to you all again next weekend. Have a great day. Just for today, Judith Mullally, over and out.

0: Hi there, Peter Grogan here. Music was my first love and it will be my last. So sings John Miles in this particular song, and I agree. 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Music was my first
1: love. 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
0: 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Dua Lipa's tied the knot. The multi-award-winning singer's announced she's gotten married to actor Callum Turner in a low-key affair in London. They've been together for over 2.5 years. It's understood the couple are planning a more lavish ceremony in Sicily. Stanley Tucci says he developed a new appreciation for food after briefly losing his sense of taste. The Oscar nominee previously underwent treatment for a cancerous tumor at the base of his tongue, which altered his senses. He says getting to explore food in his series Tucci in Italy is a blessing.
3: This is all scar tissue in here, so you have to be very careful about what you eat. Like a sandwich will take you like a half an hour to eat, which isn't a bad thing, I guess. But when the flavors start to come back, it was incredibly exciting to suddenly go, oh my God, I can taste that.
0: It's out on National Geographic and Disney Plus now. And Niall Horan says his last memory with former 1D star Liam Payne was happy. The 32-year-old last saw Liam at one of his shows in Argentina shortly before his death in October 2024. He told the Sunday Times their friendship was a bond that would last forever and that he stays in contact with Liam's family. That's the latest showbiz update on 103.2 Dublin City FM.
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0: Hey, this is Sydney with Just Press Play. Stop endlessly scrolling for what to watch and let me guide you on the best that's coming to your streaming services this month. The Witness is a new thriller that just came out on Netflix. The show follows a husband after the murder of his wife, and the only witness to his wife's murder? Their two-year-old son. Now Andre, the husband, must fight to protect his family following a dodgy investigation into his wife's murder. You can watch this right now on Netflix. Rafa is a new Netflix documentary series on Rafael Nadal. Across four episodes, it follows Rafa's journey from childhood to his final ATP Tour season in 2024, featuring exclusive, never-before-seen footage and close access to his inner circle. You can watch this right now on Netflix. And finally, Rivals is back for Season 2 on Disney+. This season, the battle for Central Southwest television franchise reaches a fever pitch as the war between Cornarium and Venturer enters a dangerous new phase. The first five episodes are out right now, and you can catch a new episode every Friday on Disney+. I'm Sydney, and that was Just Press Play, your guide to the best of what's coming to your streaming services this month on 103.2 Dublin City FM.
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Hopefully you're enjoying the music so far. Plenty more where that came from all the way through until midday as we take it easy like Sunday morning.

0: It's Dublin City FM. Stephen Daly here on Easy Like Sunday Morning. Plenty more great music like that to come between now and midday. Some great listening still to come. So keep it right here on Dublin City FM.
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2: Hiya, I'm Meg and this is Loving and Listening Live, your go-to guide to the hottest live concerts in Dublin. These ones are all about love and heartbreak in the most passionate way possible. Let's see what we've got. She is one of the most powerful voices of her generation. She is Olivia Dean. Moving the venue from Fairview to Marley Park due to an insane demand, this is going to be a good one. Olivia will be in Marley Park on the 20th and 21st of June. Followed by my beloved Lewis Capaldi, my love. Lewis will be playing in Marley Park, but not by himself. Special guests include CMAT and Bradley Marshall. This will be one heck of a gig. Catch Lewis playing on the 23rd and 24th of June. On the very same day, we've got Teddy Swims, both heartfelt and intense. His music portrays his emotional side beyond just lyrics. From Lose Control to Door, it's a hit after hit. Teddy Swims is playing in Malahide Castle the 23rd of June. She's hot, she's cold, she's Katy Perry. And she's making a return to Ireland for the first time in over a decade. The superstar herself is ready to blow everyone away with her bangers. You know you love her. She's in Malahide Castle on the 24th of June. Dublin really is popping off this summer with all these amazing gigs. I'm Meg, and that was Loving and Listening Live.
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Dublin City FM, playing more of the music you love. You're very welcome to the show today. So glad you've chosen to spend part of your Sunday here with a great soundtrack, great company, no rush, no fuss, all the way through until midday.

Dublin City FM, playing more of the music you love. Stephen Daly here, and one of the nicest things about Sunday morning is having the chance to slow down for a while, and we hope that's exactly what you're doing as we take it nice and easy all the way through until midday.

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2: Hey there, I'm Michael O'Kane. It's the 14th of June, and this is what happened on this day in music. Funny one to start off with. On this day in the year 2000, Noel Gallagher of Oasis was voted in first place in Melody Maker's annual Uncoolest People in Rock survey. Marilyn Manson was voted second, and in third place was Robbie Williams. In 2002, Mick Jagger became a Sir when he was knighted in the Queen's Birthday Honours. It was claimed that the Queen avoided personally giving Jagger the knighthood because she thought he was an inappropriate candidate for the honours. Nonetheless, on this day, Sir Mick Jagger was indeed knighted. And last but certainly not least, on this day in 1995, Irish guitar player Rory Gallagher tragically passed away at the age of 37. Having been a member of Taste before going solo, Rory has sold over 30 million albums worldwide and was voted in 1972 Melody Maker's Top Musician of the Year. Rory is widely regarded as one of the greatest guitar players of all time, with one, Brian May of Queen, crediting Rory Gallagher with shaping his entire guitar career. Now, if you're celebrating your birthday today, you share with English singer, songwriter, DJ, fashion designer, photographer, you name it, Boy George. As lead singer with the Grammy and Brit Award winning Culture Club, George scored the 1983 UK and US number one single with Kaima Chameleon. You also share your birthday with singer Jesse Nelson, comedian Alan Carr, and US President Donald J. Trump. I'm Michael O'Kane, and that's what happened on this day in music.
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3: How joyful is that? Thank you to Stephen Daly. The bar has now been set. The other bar hasn't opened yet. You have to just wait. But that wonderful breakfast music has been served, and magically it turns into a lunchtime menu here with Peter Grogan proving that it's all in the song. Take it easy for the rest of the day. A well-deserved rest, Stephen, and thank you kindly. In recent weeks, we marked birthdays. We start today by marking the untimely and also young passing of the great Rory Gallagher at the age of 47, sleeping on a clothesline.

The genius of Corkporn, the one and only, and just reading it and looking at the number in front of you, 47. That's tragedy, isn't it? And always in his prime. He seemed to have been in his prime the first time he picked up a guitar. And when you just do a tiny bit of research with the likes of Brian May and Slash and Jimmy Page and who else? Eric Clapton. Jimi Hendrix was asked about his biggest influence and he said, of course, it was Rory Gallagher, and the praise was fulsome and well-deserved as well. Peter Grogan here, and I promise you a packed programme. Two interviews, fingers crossed. Stephen is on the ready to help me. Thank you, Stephen. And we will be featuring Pat Sheridan down in Carrigaline, talking about his International Maritime Festival down there, all in the end of June. And in the end of July, we'll be chatting to Tash Daly as well about the Irish input over in Sidmouth and the wonderful music that's there this year yet again. The heading says, a fine version of a fine song. Here is Kate Hudson.

One of my favourite Neil Diamond songs. It's from his Serenade album, and it was featured there. The highlight of the songs that was there featured on recent film that we saw about a month ago, Song Sung Blue, about Neil Diamond, obviously, where Kate Hudson played Claire Sedina and her husband, the part of Neil Diamond played by another favourite actor of mine, Hugh Jackman. Goldie Hawn was the mum of Kate and Bill Hudson the dad, and when they split early on, Kurt Russell became her quasi-dad, she once called him, and she is a fine, fine actress, and two albums to her name, writing her own songs. Well done to you, Kate Hudson. As I said, the interviews are coming up very, very shortly, featured all over the country in a couple of months' time, and he'll be in England as well. He's off to Australia in the autumn, but he's in Sidmouth this year. He's probably down the road near you tonight. He's all over the place. He is the one and only Derry Farrell, and the praise for this man. Well, now, what did Christy Moore say about him? I quoted it the last time, and he compared him to taking over the mantle from the great Luke Kelly. High praise indeed. This is Derry Farrell talking to you and singing to you an engaging story about Fergie McCormack. Fergie lost the run of himself. Now, Derry Farrell takes up the story.

0: fingers to touch.
1: Our very own Derry Farrell there singing the praises, is that right, of one Fergie McCormack. He will be playing for Leinster and Ireland before long when he drop-kicked you-know-who into touch. It is indeed a very good afternoon to the Festival Director of Sidmouth, Tash Daly. How are you?
2: I'm very well, thank you. You all right?
1: We're all right. You are a much-travelled lady, back from Canada, I believe.
2: Yeah, listening to some great music over there. Hopefully we'll get some over next year at the festival.
1: Great stuff. And maybe next year you might nip over to Ireland as well, you know, but you don't have to come over to Ireland. You have been so good to Irish talents over the years. And on behalf of the people who go over, and this year the MacDara Yeats and the Derry Farrells and so on, you've always been very, very loyal to Irish music, and you're seeped in it yourself. You obviously love your job, Tash, do you?
2: Oh, I do, yeah. And I love the Irish music as well. So
1: good stuff, good stuff. Listen, to add a bit of counterbalance to my levity, I'm now going to quote from The Guardian. The East Devon coastal town knows how to throw a party. Its lineup reads like a who's who of today's folk scene. It's impossible to pick highlights. It's over to you, Tash. Do the impossible. Who are your highlights in Sidmouth this year?
2: Good question. I'm very excited to have Wimborne over from the US. They're a vocal harmony a cappella band. I'm very
1: great.
2: Looking forward to hearing them in some of the church venues we've got. They'll sound amazing. MacDara. He was amazing last time he was over, so very much looking forward to hearing
1: him. He's a bit of a character, isn't he?
2: He is, certainly is.
1: Right.
2: And the Petersfield show with Sean Cooney and Eliza Carty, that's going to be
1: lovely.
2: Amazing in the ham.
1: Yeah, brilliant. But look, it's the talent is tripping over from the teaser concerts Thursday, Friday, then into the week, finishing on the following Friday, from the 31st of July to the 7th of August. The highlights are tripping over themselves. Do you consciously pick the highlights as in balancing it to, we'll say, big acts at the start of the week? But there's no lull with you. I mean, look for what I've done in the last 3 weeks. Derry Farrell and MacDara Yeats, Jim Causley. I've featured Spooky Man, Nick Jones himself. Unfortunately, he won't be performing, but his music will be there. Eddie Reader, Kate Rusby, Linda Sfarn, Mad Dog McRae, Steve Knightley, The Young Uns, Tim Eady, and he's half lives here in Ireland. But look at those people. And that's only a fraction of what is in the lineup for the week.
2: Absolutely, yes. Yeah, we've only got a fraction out on the website at the moment. There's the whole
1: unreal.
2: The rest of it's coming very soon.
1: Yeah. Even to pick out a song that I featured only last week, Tiny Notes from the Young Uns. What sort of a reaction do you get when you highlight, we'll say, the talents of those three boys when they go on stage?
2: I mean, they can make me cry, they do. Their voices are amazing.
1: Absolutely. And they make you laugh as well.
2: Yes.
1: I mean,
2: it's a complete roller coaster of emotions.
1: It is totally with them. And when they do, as I said, when I featured Tiny Notes last week, when they do the serious, they get the emotion spot on. It's not smarmy. And they write the most difficult topics of people who've passed, about the subject of losing one's life, about tragedies that have happened there, we'll say, and that market when a guy was stabbed a couple of years ago. And they always have the personal touch that really resonates and becomes universal. I couldn't praise them high enough. And again, the banter between them with Mr. Eagle and his two compatriots on his left, it is gorgeous. You have done a wonderful job again this year. My earliest memories, you're too young, Tash, to remember the Clack, are you? Do you remember the Clack? Barry Simpson and the gang. I told you.
2: Yeah,
1: I think you were seven maybe when I saw them. But I mean, when I mentioned years ago about the Clack and then the voice of Jim Causley, these very, very, they're outstandingly talented people who are seeped in music. It's not just the three verses and the radio-friendly hook. You really get entertainment, don't you?
2: Absolutely, yeah. Jim's great. And of course, he's Devonshire lad, so.
1: A Devonshire boy, as they say.
2: Yeah.
1: And I will finish this chat with him singing When I Was Young. And there's a friend of mine, Jimmy Byrne, who comes into our Lord Edward session and sings a sister song about a Dubliner and what he did in Francis Street and Patrick Street. So these songs travel. Spooky Men are back.
2: Spooky Men back, celebrating their 25th birthday.
1: So brilliant.
2: We'll have some madcap things planned for that.
1: Right, and they're touring the town, frightening people, but entertaining them as well. Very good.
2: More than likely.
1: Right.
2: There might be some...
1: Yeah,
2: standing, singing in the sea involved, you never know.
1: Absolutely. I don't probably think that Steve Knightley knows what his lineup is of friends are yet, but he will always come up with the goods, doesn't he?
2: He will, and also he's going to take a trip up the hill to the Bulverton as well this year.
1: Right. Hugely family event when you talk about the Bulverton late night for the dancing and so on, and Blackmore Gardens for the displays that go on there. The Children's Festival, the Youth Festival. Fantastic free events. As you say, it is family. I mean, I have met Irish people over there who trip across music by accident, but have spent literally 3 and 4 days between the Connaught Gardens and Blackmore Gardens. And then once they get a babysitter ensconced, they're off to the Bulverton at night time. Absolutely. There's not enough hours. I'm looking forward to Sam Carter. I interviewed him a few years ago while over there. Sam Carter is doing the music of the wonderful Nick Jones this year. That's going to be a treat.
2: Yes. I think Nick Jones is going to come and see it as well.
1: Really?
2: Yeah.
1: My heavens, that would be gorgeous. I was there for the last concert that he did. I think it's going back to about 2010 or 12. I may be wrong. But he had a wonderful presence on stage. He was obviously struggling after his injuries from his accident, but he had a great presence about him. And he's up there, isn't he, Nick Jones, with the very, very best.
2: He absolutely is, yeah.
1: Isn't he?
2: Yeah, but we are spoiled. There are so many good singers and good musicians.
1: Such a distinctive style.
2: It's a real...
1: Yeah. And you have the ladies there. You have Eddie Reader and Kate Rusby. Brilliant.
2: Yeah. In the ham there, yes. And then we've got Eliza doing a trio show with Jennifer Reed and Angeline Morrison and a few more.
1: Brilliant. But, I think I opened my programme 3 weeks ago with Black Umphalosi. Don't they pack a punch?
2: They really do, yeah. If you haven't seen them or enjoyed one of their workshops before, that's definitely
1: fantastic.
2: A recommendation for
1: Sunday. Yeah. Oh, no, You've excelled yourself. That's all I can say. The opening concert is already sold out, isn't it? With Fisherman's Friends.
2: Yes, it is. Yeah,
1: it is. And Bootleg Beatles are there.
2: Yeah. That's sort of because we've got the venue up, so trying to do something for the local community and that kind of thing, kind of get a new audience in.
1: Yeah. And you're obviously going to get the Irish weather over there, which is a bit blustery today now. We have four seasons and the one day, as you hear today, but it's always, even though it is coastal, it is such a healthy place to be, isn't it?
2: It is. I mean, it's beautiful. I've been staring out at the sea and everything and watching all the clouds going over.
1: Unreal. I'll be in touch during the year with a few photographs that have come up, and we see the waves bashing in to the literally across the road during the winter. But when you walk along that promenade in July, it's just absolutely heaven. And you'll meet the who's who there as well. I walked the promenade with so many people eating ice cream and trying to pick their brains about their music. But listen, and again, hooshing away the seagulls. But they're very friendly seagulls, aren't they?
2: And they will certainly come and steal your food, yeah.
1: Afterwards. Listen, Tash, all I can say is congratulations to you again for excelling yourself in putting all this together, you and your team, but definitely you. Again, for the Irish content over the years, and again, I spoke to Derry only a couple of days ago. I'm going to have him in. I hope to have Jim Causley on the line in 2 weeks' time, and we'll be meeting with MacDara Yates over there as well. And Jack Lynch sends his kind regards. I only spoke to him last week.
2: I'm back at him.
1: Now. Listen to me. Take care. We're going to finish this. We'll go straight into Jim Causley and When I Was Young. And if there's a finer singer than this man, I haven't found it yet. The tone of his voice and his personality on stage is second to none. Tash Daly, thank you so much.
2: Thank you. Thank you. See you in August.
1: See you in August. Take care. Okay.

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2: Hey, this is Sydney. Can't keep track on all the new music? Don't worry, let me show you the best new songs and albums that just came out. Let's give it a listen. I miss the Lola Young is back after a long break with her new single, From Down Here. Lola on her new song blends expressive and deep lyrics with her uniquely alluring voice. It's good to have her back. We have a new single from Olivia Rodrigo's new upcoming album called The Cure. This song is full of heartbreak and emotion, but she takes the bite out of it by keeping it catchy. And finally, Ireland's own Niall Horan has blessed us with a new heartfelt song. The song talks about Niall and Liam Payne's friendships and his regrets of where they left it off. That's it for this week's New Music Picks. Until next time, keep listening and keep discovering.
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4: Thank you for staying the course with me, and it was lovely there to talk. This is the annual chat with Tash Daly, and she is definitely in tune with Irish music, as she said, and features Irish artists regularly, as again this year in Sidmouth. We are now going to matters local down in Cork. Carrigaline International Maritime Festival is on between the 26th and the 28th of June, and I'll have the organiser of that great festival on the line after we feature Steel Eye Span, because the voice of Steel Eye Span, Maddie Pryor, is in Carrigaline down there in County Cork at this fantastic festival. This will bring you back.

0: Did that bring you back? Steel I Span and All Round My Hat. And you know the connection between that song and our own Irish history. Maddie Pryor, the one great lady of folk, met her it was in Sidmouth some years ago, and I met her in Whelan's as well with June Tabor, who back in the day. How are you, Pat Sheridan?
1: I'm very good. Thank you, Peter.
0: You have brought and you are bringing Maddie Pryor et al. Down to Carrigaline in County Cork. Why?
1: Well, I am indeed, and delighted to do so.
0: Great stuff.
1: Well, I suppose I've been a fan for donkey years anyway, from the 70s. So, I mean, when I started off looking at who would be nice to head up our festival this year, it came to mind, and I said it would be great. I didn't think I'd pick her up, maybe, but it's interesting because what she does every year is just take some time out to do a program away from Steel I Span, and she was engaged in putting that together at the time, so I just cut her at the right time.
0: Oh, lovely, lovely. Your timing, as usual, is perfect. Rightio.
1: Magic.
0: It's the Carrigaline International, no less, Maritime Festival. We had a Maritime Festival last week here locally in Howth. It's seriously impressive. You're talking about 70 performers to date and venues and over just three little compact dates between what? The 26th and the 28th.
1: 27th, 28th.
0: Of this month, June. Great.
1: Yeah.
0: 70 international performers. You obviously haven't seen them all, but are they here? Have you organised them to come? Do they happen to be living here in Cork or in the environs?
1: Every year I sing down at a festival down in Ballydehob for the last 14 years with a guy called Jim McGeehan from the UK, Newcastle. And I meet these performers, predominantly from the UK actually, who I've gotten to know over the years.
0: Yeah.
1: So I set our festival 1 week after that festival so that I could pick up on some of those that were visiting for the first festival, and that made it a lot easier for me. I know, so I suppose I know about 60% of the people that are coming.
0: Yeah, of course. Mm. And when you get recommended as well, you trust other people, and they won't throw you a dud, let's put it that way.
1: No.
0: They won't throw you.
1: And that's what I did, because some of the guys were coming. I said, look, what I'm really looking for, I guess it's, we're leaning towards a cappella singing groups, traditional a cappella singing groups. So I asked a few of the guys, who would you recommend in this area? And I came up with some great, fantastic groups.
0: Yeah.
1: From not just we have Ireland, England, Scotland, Wales, Brittany, Poland, and Australia. So we do have an international lineup.
0: Huge content, yeah. Yeah, but they're not all sea shanties. They're right through the spectrum of folk and popular music. It's not just sea shanties alone.
1: No, I suppose it would be about 40% maritime, and of which maybe half of that might be shanties.
0: Yes. And but there's a great atmosphere. When a group of 2 or 3 or 23 sing a sea shanty, you are involved, whether you like it or not.
1: Are.
0: Of course
1: you
0: are.
1: That's right.
0: You know?
1: Can feel it.
0: Even people who can't sing join in.
1: Of course.
0: And is it your job to just tell them to stop singing?
1: Absolutely not. Encouragement.
0: It's all about encouragement. It is.
1: Yes.
0: All God's creatures have a place in the choir. Listen to me. What's the story with the weather? It's going to be perfect, is it?
1: Well, we're praying for it. I mean,
0: yes.
1: Like we will be putting out the Child of Prague or whatever.
0: Yeah, exactly.
1: The day before.
0: One of the Healy Rays has nothing to do now. Sure, he'll put out about 4 statues for you. And you'll cover Carrigaline completely with a tarpaulin, will you?
1: Oh, I'd love to be able to do that. That would be fantastic.
0: Free umbrellas. Listen to me, your own background. Let's talk about Pat Sheridan for a second.
1: Oh, dear.
0: Your own background in music. You're still involved. You're still singing.
1: Well, I was singing with a group in Dublin called Garland in around 1970. And then I was singing with the Press Gang. And also a Dublin group.
0: Yeah.
1: And then after that, we created a group called War 4, which was very handy because that was a group that was made up of whoever was available from all the other groups.
0: Yeah.
1: So, and then I started singing with some other, I recorded some albums. I've spent a lot of time over in Poland singing with a few groups over there and recorded an album with them. And I'm delighted to say one of those groups is coming to the festival, a group called Brassy, and Brassy in Poland means braces in English. So we put the braces on the ship. So they're very much a maritime-oriented group.
0: Yeah.
1: Fantastic group, actually. Yeah. Worth looking them up on the internet.
0: Yes.
1: They do versions of Irish songs, and you'd sort of say, wow, I didn't think that was possible, you know.
0: That's lovely. I have not come across it. It was my good friend Liam Boylan that mentioned the festival to me.
1: Oh,
0: and
1: yes.
0: Yourself, you've invited Liam Boylan of this parish. He's been a previous guest of mine. James Connolly. Both of them will be involved.
1: Connolly. Yes, and I would have known James at least since the 1970s when we crossed paths singing in the likes of the Coffee Kitchen Folk Club.
0: Yes, and the Universal and all of that. Liam Boylan was 4, I think, at the time. He'd be a much younger man than James Connolly now. What two fantastic performers and two great characters.
1: Yeah, absolutely.
0: Oh, absolutely. Listen to me, I have never been. Can you sum up to me the atmosphere? That I will definitely pop in at that weekend at some stage, just to lower
1: please
0: the tone.
1: Do.
0: I will indeed.
1: Please do.
0: Sum up the atmosphere that's involved and look at you. Try to encourage me to go down. Sell it to me, Pat Sheridan.
1: Here I am. I'm going to encourage you. We have 9 pubs, about 7 pubs and 2 outdoor sessions. All the pubs will start off on Friday evening after the official opening, and they'll flood with singers. All of these 70 singers will just spill through them to a program that's already set, and every 2 hours they will change, and that'll happen for the whole all day Saturday and all day Sunday. We'll have an outdoor gig rig in the middle of the village for sessions on Saturday and Sunday. And we'll also have, there's a bandstand that we might use depending on the weather. If it's inclement, it's nicely covered so we can get in there. We're going to have something that hasn't been seen since the last time I did it, which is having a shanty session for capstan, using a ship's capstan.
0: The
1: people can come along, will have an opportunity to join on the capstan bars and sing the shanties along with us.
0: Oh, that's going to be gorgeous.
1: Which is some sight. We did it at the Tall Ships in Dublin. I can't remember what year that was, but it was a good 12 years ago, I suppose.
0: Right.
1: And it was amazing the amount of people came along. They wanted to get a feel for what it was like, that hypnotic movement of circular movement of walking around where you just lose and you just get into the vibe of jumping in on the chorus every time.
0: You're lost. Pat Sheridan, music man, you're a great salesman. You've sold it to me. I'll be down in Carrigaline.
1: I will. Well, look me up. Make sure you come and sort of say, I did it. I made it.
0: Absolutely. And I'm going to feature James Connolly now and before program end, Liam Boylan. And thank you very much for taking the call. And thank you for the efforts. Look at it. It's a huge undertaking. And the people of Carrigaline and its environs, I don't think they could possibly thank you enough. Thank you, Pat Sheridan.
1: And thank you, Peter.
0: Thank you. We're going to go straight into a song. This is such a poignant song after our chat with Pat there. Thank you, Pat. I'm talking about a very, very sad event that James Connolly, visiting his ailing father in hospital, had an event to go back and recheck. He may have forgotten something that he was going to bring home with him. And he went back to his dad's bedside. And from that little personal event, he wrote this poignant song. This is songwriting of the highest quality and delivery from James Connolly, Liam Boylan to follow, Carrigaline Festival, Maritime International Festival, Friday the 26th of June to the 28th. This is James Connolly.

Such a difficult subject to write about, and didn't he do it with aplomb? James Connolly there, and the first time ever I saw you cry about his dad's passing and how he's coping with it, but it's the memories that are strong. These are the ties that bind, isn't that correct? Well done to James Connolly. Also down in Carrigaline on the 26th of June, that weekend, the Carrigaline International Maritime and Folk Festival, we have Liam Boylan chatting to Pat Sheridan there off air as well, telling me about all that these people do for live music and for the folk scene, come back to the Dublin scene and around Ireland, and they have travelled as well. It's great that we have the likes of Liam Boylan visiting monthly our session, which is now resting for the summer inside in the Lord Edward, and he starts and he finishes the entire evening with his own class. That's all I can say. Very fitting that when he came in to me to be a special guest of mine last year, it was January 2025, Tina tells me, he sang this song because he gave me the album he did, the 2017 album from the great Tom Paxton, Boats in the Water. In the song, it's all about missing people, and we will miss the community that gather every second Tuesday of the month for the July and August break. We'll miss all from the Lord Edward session. And if you came in as a performer or as a listener, many thanks. Here we are. Here is Liam Boylan. He has a daughter in Denver and a son in Cheyenne, an ex-wife in Dallas. What a suitable man. Well done, Tom Paxton. Well done to Liam Boylan.

Thank you to Liam Boylan. Yes, indeed, a packed programme. Thanks to Tash Daly for all the info on the wonderful Sidmouth Folk Festival at the end of July down in the sunny south of England, and to Pat Sheridan about the Carrigaline Festival, as I said, end of June down in Carrigaline, the Maritime and Folk Festival down there. I won't even give you the title of this song. The imagery might be too much for you. It's Mary Hill, and I leave you with these thoughts.

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1: 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Skeletor and He-Man do battle in the new sword and sorcery film Masters of the Universe. It's a big budget reboot of the classic 80s franchise and it's out in cinemas now. Here's a clip of Nicholas Galitzine as He-Man saying those immortal words for the first time. The Scary Movie franchise is also back, and importantly, it's back in the hands of the original creators, the Wayans brothers. In cinemas from the 5th of June, the cast of the original film return for Scary Movie 6, including Anna Faris as Cindy.
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Visha Vigasha the Kinshinley and Shingleus Janie Woe, no good. Well, Tashiv Tune all Che Kyolak is Cracked, Lamsam Radius, Goji at Doaklag, August Murganoch, Beme Kasu Kyoltori Erinacha, Mask on the Genre, August Stilina, Safan Lin. Pioganin Kasile Peter Grogan Roem, Clor Ella Harpoor, Ma Hu Peter. Well, like Bugger Ryanish, like Dea Matrona, Bert Manosa Manol in a shingle or nua, a rebel song. At our album nua, Hate That I Care, August Tashe, Tafada, Shkrifa, August Liria, Ga Humlon, Egan Mert.

In Chasing Abby, Leigh Shachan. Now is chapter doing in Mask na 40 and I'll August na Kogi at Orlu. Check out the Chasing Abby Punk IE. Marbisha the Camcourt in Erin, UK, America, August and Osterol. Imlina Lena album new a Cyber Celt. A vase quilcha me van four. Well, throw Ella Lush and Kyol and Ishley Pop O'Riva. Now, Imahurimsha thought vibe Kyol cheer a lesh come I. Banagi Seltas, take what you can. 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Hadashin.

0: Well, Míle Buíochas le Kid, a.k.a. 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
1: Dí Eve is Misha Shell, agus tán as ar a marain nua trouble, a cur láhir an sha, ar ceol agus crack, ar 103.2 Dublin City FM, le maraid iu zi an thoc. Míle Buíochas, Dave Galair, agus bannag sul das. Hello.

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An ish on Kate Pisacolo, Siba Safely, Tamaline, Augustosha, Tafata, Scrifa, August Lyria, Go Home Lawn, Egafane, Joey, Laughter Life.

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1: Hey there, I'm Michael O'Kane. It's the 14th of June, and this is what happened on this day in music. Funny one to start off with, on this day in the year 2000, Noel Gallagher of Oasis was voted in first place in Melody Maker's annual Uncoolest People in Rock survey. Marilyn Manson was voted second, and in third place was Robbie Williams. In 2002, Mick Jagger became a Sir when he was knighted in the Queen's Birthday Honours. It was claimed that the Queen avoided personally giving Jagger the knighthood because she thought he was an inappropriate candidate for the honours. Nonetheless, on this day, Sir Mick Jagger was indeed knighted. And last but certainly not least, on this day in 1995, Irish guitar player Rory Gallagher tragically passed away at the age of 37. Having been a member of Taste before going solo, Rory has sold over 30 million albums worldwide and was voted in 1972 Melody Maker's Top Musician of the Year. Rory is widely regarded as one of the greatest guitar players of all time, with one, Brian May of Queen, crediting Rory Gallagher with shaping his entire guitar career. Now, if you're celebrating your birthday today, you share with English singer, songwriter, DJ, fashion designer, photographer, you name it, Boy George. As lead singer with the Grammy and Brit Award winning Culture Club, George scored the 1983 UK and US number one single with Karma Chameleon. You also share your birthday with singer Jesse Nelson, comedian Alan Carr, and US President Donald J. Trump. I'm Michael O'Kane, and that was what happened on this day in music.
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Now, rugui the Hishmahori Canadoch, Agustashi Nahoni Haliganda Nish, ach, Vishi Nahoni Amalia Cleale Blinda, Egbanu Lippe Dagasictor Chance, the Kultori Erenacha. Well, does she fuss lam some raid hues a geisha like Yolakas crack? Could you do a clog? Co Ibra Ella Yevenish, O Cormac Luby, Agus Porik Hughes. Now, Majam Fain, Neil Murgailta, ach, Neilam Kinchin Murtach Lan An War Agam. Ach, Banagi Saltanish, as bound to.

Ein dan mean. Bin on Shingle's Janie round the block. August Tosh the Kai co Iber late Jane Griffiths are. August is 3-4 E late Robbie G. O Belters only. An ish Kultor Thaidol and Yarth Ganyarth Wallace Bird late Shingle. Two Trees, the Thor album I Can See Your House From Here. His album Parson the Cry of the War, Kaltanish, the Lou Hara. Cover on G.

taken away. 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Echo Iberlin of Farchale is Stephen August Bin a Hid Shinglebo Imlena. Damn luxury. So Toro Ella Leshin Kiolinish Le New Enemy. Emo Rock August Morrowell Shivinagusha Thana Beshivinish.

piece alone led the organization of Dead Manifest, 6 feet dreaming. 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August is fading, live jangwai, lomer, keologs, crack at Dublin City FM, punk IE. Noor, Instagram, excelleran, lovejoy. Buig so chree le San Rocco, Darren Flynn, Connor Miley, Gravity Fresk, Aviag Changwa Loman Shachtan Shachatcha. Agus Shell, An Shachtan Shaw, Agus a Shingil Ur Nua, Trouble. So Pisa Gil Dernach, On Mana, A Will Hart, Tamaline, Bell X1, Ach Sean Cade Shingil Wo, Og A Vilas Vea 3, Panagi Salt As, But First, Love. So long a photo card,

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6: Today I'm joined by science writer and physicist Dr. Paul Halpern. Paul Halpern is a professor of physics at the University of Sciences in Philadelphia. Today we are going to discuss his new book, Flashes of Creation, George Gamow, Fred Hoyle, and the Great Big Bang Debate. Paul, thank you very much for joining me and a very warm welcome to the show.
7: Thank you for having me on the show. It's great to be back.
6: Paul, let us start by exploring the origin of the Great Big Bang Debate, as you call it in the book. Is it correct to say that when it was discovered that the universe is expanding, this discovery fueled the Great Big Bang Debate, which is about rivalry between the Big Bang theory and the steady state theory?
7: Well, there was a bit of a delay. So in 1929, Edwin Hoyle released evidence that the galaxies are receding from each other. Every galaxy except the nearby galaxy, such as Andromeda, are moving away from us. And the farther away they are, the faster they are moving. So this was seen by many scientists as evidence that the universe is expanding. And that matched theories by Alexander Friedman, a Russian thinker, and Georges Lemaître, who was a Belgian priest and cosmologist, who had proposed that the universe is expanding. Einstein initially was dubious, but then he came to believe also that the universe is expanding. So in the early 1930s, Einstein, Lemaître, and others developed some models for an expanding universe. So that was, in a way, the origin of the idea of the Big Bang. But it wasn't called the Big Bang back then. It was just the idea of a universe that starts out really small and expands. But then in the 1940s, the idea of the steady state universe emerged. And that idea is that even though the universe expands, there are galaxies that emerge and fill in the gaps. And the idea is that matter is trickling in very, very slowly into the universe, very, very slowly, so you don't even notice the matter coming in. And that starts to cluster and create larger formations until eventually you create stars. They ignite, they form formations such as galaxies. And then between two old galaxies, soon in billions of years, you have a new galaxy. And the universe as a whole looks pretty much the same over time. I like to think of it as an analogy. The Big Bang is like a stadium. And imagine in the stadium, somebody announced you need to distance yourself. And the rows in the stadium needed to move back and create space between the rows. That's like the standard Big Bang theory. But then imagine another stadium where people are distancing themselves, but then some young people take advantage of that to move up into some of the other seats and fill in the gaps between the seats. So then it looks pretty much the same, and that's a steady state theory.
6: An important question that was being addressed at that time was the amount of matter, that where this matter was being created that was there in the universe. Did it emerge as a Big Bang, as it was later called, or are there any processes where the matter is steadily being created? But then the amount of matter was a question, that which theory would justify that amount of matter could be there in the universe?
7: Yeah, so there was a big question with the Big Bang theory initially. How could all that matter be created at once? It just seemed rather ludicrous that everything would be created, unless it was there already. But imagine the colossal amount of matter that would fill in the whole universe being created all at once. So that's why the steady state people said, imagine little bits of it trickling in very, very slowly. And in fact, the modern interpretation of the Big Bang theory talks about an inflationary era in which matter does trickle in through quantum processes very slowly into the universe, like through quantum rules. So you don't have that massive influx of matter in the beginning.
6: Your book, Flashes of Creation, features two extraordinary researchers, Russian-American physicist George Gamow and British astrophysicist Fred Hoyle. George Gamow insisted that a fiery explosion explained how the elements of the universe were created and how the universe came into being. And Fred Hoyle suggested that the universe was engaged in a never-ending process of creation. Let us try to understand these two intellectuals. Who is George Gamow and who is Fred Hoyle?
7: So George Gamow was born in Odessa, which was then part of the Russian Empire. He was a real maverick thinker throughout his life and had a wonderful sense of humor. So those were two things that persisted. He loved to try new problems and new fields in science and tackle them, but he wasn't very patient for long calculations. He liked to tackle a problem overnight. So for example, there was a problem of how particles in the nuclei can get together and overcome the energy barrier between them. And he did a quick calculation using quantum physics and figured out how it worked overnight. And that became a major revolutionary discovery. So he liked to do things intuitively. And then he would like to have a lot of fun. So his passion was fun science, fun life, including pulling pranks, making puns, you know, generally being very jovial. And Fred Hoyle was born in England, in Northern England, in a little bit surprising area for somebody who ended up at Cambridge. Most people, researchers who end up at Cambridge come from what are called the posh areas of Southern England. He was more from a working class area. So he was very proud that he built his way up to, you know, going to Cambridge, and very proud of his accomplishments. And he was also an intuitive thinker. But he was very persistent. He would stay with a problem for many, many years. And if evidence went in the other direction, he liked to modify his models rather than to completely change ideas. His sense of humor was rather dark, liked to make sort of jokes about aging and, you know, anything terrible that can happen in life. But it wasn't so much into puns and so forth. But he had a lot of fun hobbies. He was an excellent hiker. He climbed all the tall mountains in Scotland, and that was his lifetime passion, mountain climbing, and is very athletic, and really a very unique individual. Both of them were unique.
6: And Paul, at that time, there were a number of other researchers who were looking into this question also. Why you have selected these two intellectuals? Do you think that these were the two intellectuals who represented these two theories individually?
7: Well, interestingly, the Big Bang began with Friedman's idea, Lemaître's idea. Einstein worked on it. And then when Hoyle was doing his research, he had two assistants, Ralph Alpher and Robert Herman, who helped him very much with the project, did most of the calculations. So arguably, any of them were good representatives of the Big Bang. And the same thing with the steady state. Hoyle didn't develop it on his own. He had two colleagues, Herman Bondi and Tommy Gold, who were also co-authors of the steady state. But the difference was Gamov loved to get into public discussion. He was on television. He wrote a lot of books. He wrote popularizations. And the same with Hoyle. Hoyle went on BBC Radio. That's where he coined the term Big Bang, on BBC Radio. So they were both excellent at working the media, getting their messages out. So if somebody in the 1950s were following the debate, they would frame it as Gamma versus Hoyle rather than some of the other thinkers.
6: And were there other theories, were there other research questions that they were so passionately attached to, or these were the fundamental two questions that these two individual intellectuals dealt with individually?
7: Well, Gamov in the 1930s made his name in nuclear physics. So he became an expert in ideas of how nuclear particles interact and overcome what are called the Coulomb barriers or the electrostatic repulsion barriers between the particles to merge or to eject. Sometimes you have, in radioactivity, you have particles being ejected. So he developed that theory, which was used in colliders. So when you collide two particles and you see what happens, or collide two atoms and see what happens, that's all due to Gamov's theory. So even if he didn't go on to the Big Bang theory, he would have been very famous for that. He would have been very famous as a popularizer. His books were bestsellers. And later he made some contributions to biology. He came up with some ideas of how the genetic code might work. So he was certainly not wedded or bound to just the Big Bang as his only project. He was involved in a lot of different projects. And the same with Hoyle. Hoyle's major contribution was the idea of stellar nucleosynthesis. Hoyle showed how all the chemical elements could be created in dying stars and released into the universe via supernova explosions.
6: This debate was about two competing ideas of the time, the Big Bang theory and the steady state theory. An interesting point is that the Big Bang theory was not known by this name initially. And as a matter of fact, the name, the Big Bang theory, came out during the debate.
7: Yes, remarkably, Hoyle, even though he was opposed to the Big Bang theory, he was the person who coined the term. It was in 1949. He was invited to give a lecture about cosmology on BBC Radio. And Hoyle liked debates and liked to find ways of sort of engaging in a verbal sword fight with his opponents. He didn't like to put down people's personalities. In fact, he was friendly with almost everybody, including Gamov. But he liked to get his digs in. And the way he did that with the Big Bang theory is he said, well, this idea of a cosmic explosion that happened in the past, we can't even see it. Something happened billions of years ago, impossible to detect. Well, isn't this ludicrous? And he called it the Big Bang to try to make it sound like something like a nuclear explosion in the past, because nuclear explosions were a lot in people's mind then because of Hiroshima and Nagasaki in 1945. This was 1949, so only 4 years later, everybody was thinking in terms of explosions.
6: Okay, now, step by step, let us dig deep on the fundamental points that these two intellectuals presented in favor of their opinion. So Fred Hoyle thought that steady state theory was the right approach to understand the universe and to understand the functioning of the universe. What was his main argument that he was presenting?
7: Well, Fred Hoyle felt that astronomy should be done based upon observation of what is out there and what is in the here and now. So he felt like before looking into the past, you need to rule out possibilities from the present. So he wanted to always look for possibilities of things happening in the universe today or happening in the recent past that could explain phenomena before looking back billions of years earlier. And there was a problem with the Big Bang Theory when Hoyle started developing his theory, because the age of the universe, as estimated by astronomers, was only about 2 to 3 billion years old. And that was younger than all the stars. So no one could explain how the universe could be younger than the stars. Something needed to be fixed. So Hoyle thought, well, this is crazy. Let's just look at all the evidence and ways that things could be produced in the present. So he looked at how stars can produce the chemical elements rather than gamma was looking at how the Big Bang could produce chemical elements. And it turns out both of them are right in some ways. Helium is mostly made in the Big Bang. The other chemical elements are mostly made in stars. So, but even when radiation, microwave radiation proving the Big Bang was found, he tried to look for explanations in terms of iron needles and things that are in the universe today as a way of explaining that.
6: And what were the main points that George Gamow presented in favor of the Big Bang Theory?
7: Well, Gamow thought that the Big Bang Theory was very natural because if you have an expanding universe, it's natural to think that the universe was much smaller. And he thought that the Big Bang would be a natural cauldron for the soup of all the chemical elements to be produced. He thought it would be very hot, and that would be a natural place for all the elements from helium to uranium to be produced initially from hydrogen. So it just seemed to logically make sense for him until other people did some calculations and showed that the Big Bang was not hot enough to produce many of the higher elements.
6: These two researchers, while they were working on their arguments, while they were working on promoting their theories, they actually met, but I think just once?
7: Yeah, so in terms of my research, I found the only documented in-person meeting I found was in the summer of 1956. Hoyle was doing research at Caltech. He was a visiting researcher doing research on how elements are produced in stars, working with people like Willie Fowler and the Burbages, and that would later get Willie Fowler the Nobel Prize. Why Hoyle didn't get it is another story. But Gamow had a part-time job as a consultant at a defense company in San Diego. And Gamow was down there. He learned that Hoyle was in Caltech, and they were talking about it's something like 150 kilometers away. So he thought, okay, well, let's ask Hoyle to drive. Maybe it's even more, maybe a few hundred kilometers away. Let's ask Hoyle to drive down or come down, and it'll be nice to meet up. So they met up in San Diego. And at that time, Gamow had a Cadillac, and a white Cadillac, and drove Hoyle around, showed them the town, and they had these discussions, these debates about the universe while driving around and seeing the scenic vistas of sunny Southern California.
6: So this was just a casual meeting, informal meeting, or was there any occasion when they discussed, they challenged each other? Was there actually a physical debate ever?
7: Well, the debate took place in the media. So, for example, there was an issue of Scientific American, which is, I think it's available globally, an American science publication that talked about cosmology. And Gamow's article and Hoyle's article ran right directly after each other with Big Bang versus Steady State. So people could read about the debate, They were well familiar with the debate. Both of them had competing books, The Nature of the Universe by Hoyle and The Creation of the Universe by Gamow. They were out in paperback. People could pick them up and read about the debate. But they didn't engage, as far as I know, in a direct debate. Mostly because Hoyle felt he was right. He just liked to present his ideas. And in Britain at the time, especially in the UK, Hoyle's theory was almost gospel for a while. The Astronomer Royal of the UK proclaimed it to be the leading cosmological theory. So if you were working as an astronomer during the 1950s in the UK, you'd almost certainly be a steady state person. The exception was an astronomer named Martin Ryle, who was a rival to Hoyle. He was looking at other possibilities, and Hoyle was very upset about that. But ultimately, when the Big Bang Theory became more accepted, the scientists switched sides, almost all of them switched sides, and became Big Bangers. Gamow's theory was more widely believed in many other countries. And in the 1950s, the Pope Pius, endorsed the Big Bang Theory, which was a big bonus for Gamow.
6: Was that act of Pope verifying or acknowledging this theory, was that a political / diplomatic / religious act, or do you think there was some science behind that?
7: Well, Lemaître was a priest, and he was on he was a scientific advisor to the Pope. So, and Lemaître counseled, keep science and religion separate. He said, look, I'm a priest and I'm a scientist, but I hold faith to be on, you know, one plane, and science is a completely different arena. So Lemaître said, do not mix the two. But the Pope at the time, Pope Pius, said, look, we need to be open-minded about looking for evidence for God's work in the universe, and the Big Bang Theory is evidence that matches in some loose way the biblical story of Genesis.
6: When this debate was going on, that was a time when people were very much fascinated with science. Science was considered to be a mechanism to achieve prosperity, to achieve development, to develop new things, new artifacts. So at that time, these two researchers, they became science communicator also. Now, do you think that it organically happened, or do you think that they were believer of science in the sense that science is something important for society, science is something important for the good of humanity?
7: Well, what happened in the world is after World War I, and then again after World War II, there was a realization that the public needed to know more about science. Because in World War I, you had the poison gas and other horrors. And then, of course, World War II, you had the atomic bomb, nuclear weapons. And it was clear the public needed to be educated. And then after World War II, people started to talk about what was called atoms for peace, or converting nuclear energy into peaceful use. And that seemed to be an area where the public needed to get involved to understand it, understand how nuclear energy would change their lives. So there was a huge growth of interest in science in the 1950s that Gamow and Hoyle played into. Plus, that's when television emerged. So television emerged for the general public in the 1950s, and there weren't very many channels back then, very many possibilities. So, for example, there was a science show that was run by Johns Hopkins University that George Gamow was on, and that show would be broadcast the same time as a popular comedy series, Milton Berle Show. So Milton Berle was a sort of this popular host and comedian and so forth. So a lot of people would buy their television sets because they wanted to see this popular comedian. I went to see, he was called Uncle Milty, as his nickname. I want to see Uncle Milty. They buy the television set, but maybe, you know, the comedy wasn't so funny one week. They'd say, okay, let's try to switch to see what else is on. And they'd see this science show with George Gamow, and they'd learn something from that.
6: One point that was repeatedly made against the Big Bang Theory was that there was no evidence of this Big Bang. And then suddenly there was an evidence of something that has happened in the past and these background radiations that were discovered. So talk to us about that discovery and how then this discovery impacted this debate and then how we reached a conclusion.
7: Well, in the 1950s, people started to look for evidence for either the Big Bang or steady state. And there's some negative signs for both. I mean, with the Big Bang, the negative signs were that the universe seemed to be so young. So that didn't make any sense. But on the other hand, with the discovery of quasars, these are extremely energetic objects that put out massive amounts of energy. And scientists began to realize that they weren't in our galaxy. They were actually extremely remote. But there's no nearby quasars. They're all extremely remote. So that seems to point to an evolution of galaxies from hot and active and putting out tons and tons of energy to galaxies like the Milky Way that are quieter. And the ones that are quieter are more recent. The ones that are more active are older. So that suggested that the universe was evolving. Now, Hoyle and others who believed in steady state were able to try to fend off that evidence, dismiss it. But then, in 1964, two radio astronomers in New Jersey at Bell Labs, which was originally a communication lab looking for ways to communicate with satellites, they were using a radio receiver called the Horn antenna, and originally they were looking for signals from the halo of the Milky Way, radio signals, but instead they found this persistent hiss that they couldn't get rid of, and they kept changing the position of the antenna, turning it. They still heard the hiss. They tried to look for other sources, such as noise from New York City, noise from nearby construction work, but nothing seemed to match up. And then finally they thought, well, maybe pigeons were dropping dielectric material from the air, white dielectric material that was landing on the receiver. So they cleaned that up, that white dielectric material, and then they caged the pigeons, they trapped the pigeons till there were no more pigeons. They still heard the hiss. So they were perplexed. But then Arno Penzias, the leader of the project, knew somebody named Robert Dickey, who was a professor at Princeton. And Dickey was involved also in radio astronomy, and he was trying to put together a radio receiver. It was in the process of being built to pick up signals for evidence of radiation from the early universe, leftover from the early universe, that might be a sign. He thought that the universe recycled itself, that there was an earlier era before the Big Bang.
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11: Hey there, I'm Michael O'Kane. It's the 14th of June, and this is what happened on this day in music. Funny one to start off with. On this day in the year 2000, Noel Gallagher of Oasis was voted in first place in Melody Maker's annual Uncoolest People in Rock survey. Marilyn Manson was voted second, and in third place was Robbie Williams. In 2002, Mick Jagger became a Sir when he was knighted in the Queen's Birthday Honours. It was claimed that the Queen avoided personally giving Jagger the knighthood because she thought he was an inappropriate candidate for the honours. Nonetheless, on this day, Sir Mick Jagger was indeed knighted. And last but certainly not least, on this day in 1995, Irish guitar player Rory Gallagher tragically passed away at the age of 37. Having been a member of Taste before going solo, Rory has sold over 30 million albums worldwide and was voted in 1972 Melody Maker's Top Musician of the Year. Rory is widely regarded as one of the greatest guitar players of all time, with one Brian May of Queen crediting Rory Gallagher with shaping his entire guitar career. Now, if you're celebrating your birthday today, you share with English singer, songwriter, DJ, fashion designer, photographer, you name it, Boy George. As lead singer with the Grammy and Brit Award winning Culture Club, George scored the 1983 UK and US number one single with Karma Chameleon. You also share your birthday with singer Jesse Nelson, comedian Alan Carr, and US President Donald J. Trump. I'm Michael O'Kane, and that's what happened on this day in music.
2: 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It's fierce, it's fun, it's all about the ladies. 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
2: 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I'm your host, Dr. Wasim Akhtar.
3: And that radiation from that transition might be left over. So he wasn't really a Big Bang believer. He was sort of a big cycle believer and thought that maybe energy from the previous cycle was left over. So he was about to build a radio receiver, and then he got a phone call from Arnold Penzias, and he was listening, and his lab group was there, including young Jim Peebles, who would go on to win the Nobel Prize, and they were listening and was going, "Oh my, what did you find?" And then he hung up. Dickie hung up and said, "Boys, we've been scooped. Someone found what we were looking for." So they drove out to the receiver, they tested everything, they looked at it, and they said, "Yeah, you found radiation from the early universe." And Peebles was assigned to write a paper calculating what the temperature should be of this radiation. And the radiation turned out to be about 3 degrees above absolute zero, and that's what Peebles calculated. And they published the theoretical paper, they published the results, and the New York Times and other newspapers around the world had a headline, "Evidence for the Big Bang Found," and that was the clincher. From that point on, the Big Bang was more popular than steady state. Now, where did gamma fit in? Well, once this was found, gamma, and especially his student Alpha, who calculated this radiation temperature years earlier, said, "Hey, wait a minute, we should get the credit because we did these calculations earlier about a Big Bang and of leftover radiation." So there was this all ongoing process in which they were reclaiming credit to try to get credit for the prediction of the cosmic microwave radiation background.
4: You are a physicist. How would you start explaining to somebody who is not a physicist that how the discovery of microwave background radiation points to a Big Bang?
3: Well, if you look at objects in the universe that are called black bodies, and these are objects, we imagine something like a ball that's completely black, and you shine energy into it, and it's going to absorb the energy and store energy inside. That's what a black body is. And imagine taking that object and heating it up to a certain temperature. So I like to think you put that object in a microwave oven and you heat it up to a certain temperature. And then you take it out carefully and you record using spectroscopy, you record what kind of radiation is put out. And you'll have a spectrum of radiation. Radiation can come in many different wavelengths and frequencies according to the electromagnetic spectrum. You have, in the high wavelength end, you have radio waves. In the low wavelength end, you have gamma rays. And then in between, you have things like infrared, ultraviolet, and so forth. Well, it turns out that the higher the temperature, the more that profile is skewed toward the lower wavelength waves. And the lower the temperature, the more it's skewed towards the higher wavelength waves. So when you have something that's completely cold, it's going to put out almost completely radio waves. If you heat it to, let's say, room temperature, it's going to put out mostly infrared radiation. Infrared radiation is just beyond the visible. And we know that because people who are essentially at room temperature, a bit higher than room temperature, put out infrared radiation. So if you use night vision goggles that can detect infrared radiation, and you walk around even at night, if you walk around a building, you're going to see a glow from everything, which is infrared radiation. And then if you heat up something to thousands of degrees, then you're going to get visible light. And that's why the sun is peaks at the yellow part of the spectrum. So the fact that the sun looks yellow, the peak radiation is yellow, means it's in the thousands of degrees. And hotter objects than that go into infrared, go into gamma rays. So what they saw was mostly in the radio waves, and they could plot out how much of each wavelength and frequencies are related to wavelength of each radio wave they get using their spectrograph. And then you get a curve, kind of like a Gaussian curve you'd use if you were marking a class and you wanted to mark it on a curve. You make a bell curve or a Gaussian curve. Well, they would see this distribution, and each distribution matches up to a certain temperature. So theirs matched up to around 3 degrees above absolute zero. Now, if you run the universe backward in time, as things expand, they cool down. So if you look back at the early universe, if the early universe was very, very, very hot when it released its radiation, you can calculate how much it will cool down over the billions of years in the interim. And if you do that properly, you start with about 300,000 years after the Big Bang, which is when the atoms were formed and the first radiation was released into space, to the present day. You calculate what the temperature should be, and you get roughly 3 degrees above absolute zero. So that's how you can prove that.
4: Interesting, very interesting. When this evidence was presented, how did Fred Hoyle take this? And then what happened to the steady state theory?
3: Well, so Fred Hoyle realized around that time that there were two issues with steady state. One was that his model did not produce enough helium. So his stellar model of elements being produced at stars was excellent at explaining all the elements beyond helium, but helium is about 25% of the elements in the universe. His came nowhere close to explaining that. So he realized he was stumped. So he thought, he wrote at one point, maybe a tiny bit of the Big Bang theory is right. There needs to be some way of producing the helium. And then all of a sudden there was the Penzias-Wilson microwave background discovery, and all of a sudden all of his allies were saying, you know, give it up, give up steady state, Big Bang must be correct. So he went through a period of self-reflection, and for a few years he started to give at least lip service to Big Bang, and he published some papers that assumed that the Big Bang could be possible. But then around that time, he started to think in terms of little bangs, not just the Big Bang, but little bang, which is something would happen on a galaxy level that could produce the helium on a galaxy level. And he started looking into this idea of other ways of producing the cosmic microwave background by imagining what if space was full of iron needles, little tiny fragments of iron that were released into space, and those iron needles were just enough to absorb energy like the black bodies I talked about earlier and release it at just the right temperature. So that's what he came up with, and that became known as the quasi steady state model. And he developed that with his student Jayant Narlikar, Indian physicist, and also with two British physicists, with Jeff Burbidge, I should say, not with his wife. His wife worked with him on other projects. And Jeff Burbidge, Narlikar, and Hoyle wrote many articles and a book about the quasi-steady-state universe.
4: The work done by George Gamow and Fred Hoyle, our focus today is their debate. But the work done by these two pioneers, does that work inform us about these emerging ideas of multiverse or string theory or quantum physics? Is there any contribution in those theories by these two intellectuals?
3: Well, interestingly, so the Big Bang Theory has taken many twists and turns. And I mentioned the idea of an inflationary universe. And most physicists today believe that there was a Big Bang, but then there was an era of inflation in which the universe expanded extremely rapidly. And through quantum processes, all these particles were created. And that era lasted only for a fraction of a second. But the interesting thing about inflation is all you need to start the process is to have some sort of quantum field, an energy field. And physicists have calculated that it's possible that the universe was like a giant field that had many sensors of energy that each developed into their own universes. Sometimes they compare it to something like a bubble bath. And instead of just one bubble, you have many different bubbles. Some of them would get big, some of them will maybe get a pop, maybe get a little bit big and then pop and not develop into universes, and some would just keep growing. Our universe is something that kept growing, but some people talk about a multiverse where you have other universes that are growing, and there's an idea that maybe this whole thing could last forever. So even though you have our universe started small, our observable universe, maybe as a whole, the multiverse looks pretty much the same over time. And that has echoes of the steady state theory. But Hoyle never bought into that idea, even though that idea was put forward in his lifetime. He really didn't like to talk about things that are not observable. He liked everything to be something an astronomer can point their telescope and say, okay, there's the proof. So he didn't really buy into inflation or the multiverse and stuff like that. And Gamow died in 1968, so he didn't know about any of that stuff.
4: Paul, we are discussing your book, Flashes of Creation, George Gamow, Fred Hoyle, and the Great Big Bang Debate. We have touched upon a number of topics that you discuss in this book. Obviously, there is a lot more in the book. However, is there anything else that you suggest we should discuss is there in the book before I move on to a few other questions?
3: Well, so I think one thing that's really interesting is that the book is based on lots of personal interviews. I interviewed all the children of Hoyle, the two children of Hoyle, the child who unfortunately is no longer with us, but the one son of George Gamow, Igor Gamow, I interviewed. He passed away earlier this year, unfortunately. So I have a lot of inside information. I looked at oral histories. I interviewed people who work with them. And one thing that came across in my research is how multi-talented these people are. For example, Hoyle wrote the libretti for two operas. So he wrote opera about Copernicus along with an American composer. And he wrote all these science fiction books. So he might have been known as just a science fiction writer just on the basis of his talent there. Gamow was a supreme popularizer. He delved into biology, delved into physics. So these were larger-than-life characters. And this was really one of a kind, or two of a kind, I should say, because it's very, very, very rare to see someone who's a good science popularizer and a good scientist. There are good science popularizers out there who have done some science. There are excellent scientists out there who've done a bit of popularization. But it's hard to name many people who have done such important science that they arguably could have won the Nobel Prize, and such great popularization that they were leading popularizers.
4: And just continue on with this, what you are saying now. Previously, you mentioned that that was the age when television came out. I believe that these scientists were well known in the Hollywood realm also. And that was golden age of old Hollywood. And these two were known there?
3: Well, so they both were very much into cinema. And Gamov loved Westerns and was very cinematic in his personality. And Hoyle's mother played the piano for silent movies. So Hoyle would spend a lot of his early days in the cinema watching the movies. And he even learned how to read by reading the title cards in the cinema. And his family has a connection with Hollywood because he developed a television series called A for Andromeda and put forth a number of scripts for movies and television shows. His son, Jeffrey Hoyle, also helped develop science fiction plots for series. And his granddaughter, Nicola Hoyle, was actually a pioneer in CGI cinematography, developed computer graphics for the Harry Potter movies and for a few other major movies in recent years. So it's a family, the Hoyle family especially, is really connected with Hollywood, and the Gamma family had a great love for Hollywood.
4: You have appeared on the History Channel, the Discovery Channel, but my question is that you have also appeared in the Simpsons 20th anniversary special. This is basically a documentary that examined

0: these episodes, I can write a book about it. So I wrote What Science Ever Done for Us, which is about science and The Simpsons. And then surprisingly, I got a call from the assistant to a director, Morgan Spurlock, saying, we're doing a documentary about cultural life in The Simpsons. Do you want to do something about science in The Simpsons? And I said, sure. And they came to my university and filmed me for 3 hours doing various science experiments. And then at the very end, there was a jar of formaldehyde with a preserved fish. And I had nothing
1: to take science as career.
0: Yes, well, that was part of a project by the German government. And I was invited to Berlin. And there was a project called MINTIF, which involves, it's a German acronym, but it basically means using popular media to promote STEM fields, particularly for girls. And they looked at my work and my book, and I talk a lot about the character of Lisa and her interest in science. And they said, okay, let's invite this guy to talk about Lisa and how, you know, The Simpsons can be used to encourage children to go into science, particularly girls. So that's what my talk was about.
1: Dr. Paul Halpern, thank you very much for being with me. It has been an absolute pleasure having you on my show.
0: Thank you. It's been a pleasure being on your show. I really appreciate it.
1: Thank you and goodbye.
2: 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I'm your host, Dr. Waseem Akhtar. 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
1: 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The Witness is a new thriller that just came out on Netflix. The show follows a husband after the murder of his wife, and the only witness to his wife's murder? Their two-year-old son. Now Andre, the husband, must fight to protect his family following a dodgy investigation into his wife's murder. You can watch this right now on Netflix. Rafa is a new Netflix documentary series on Rafael Nadal. Across 4 episodes, it follows Rafa's journey from childhood to his final ATP Tour season in 2024, featuring exclusive, never-before-seen footage and close access to his inner circle. You can watch this right now on Netflix. And finally, Rivals is back for Season 2 on Disney+. This season, the battle for Central Southwest television franchise reaches a fever pitch as the war between Cornarium and Venturer enters a dangerous new phase. The first 5 episodes are out right now, and you can catch a new episode every Friday on Disney+. 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

Well, hello and happy Sunday. Welcome to Here Come the Girls with me, Charlene. Now, for the next hour, I have got some fantastic tunes for you from some of the greatest female artists of all time, along with a few stories and memories behind the songs you love and a couple of cheeky throwbacks too. So hey, sit back, turn it up and enjoy an hour of girl power right here on Dublin City FM. Let's go. This is The Vinyls and Manic

There she is, Miss Lady Gaga and Runway on Dublin City FM. Now, this next artist is up and coming country star Ella Langley. But did you know she actually taught herself how to play guitar at 14 using Bob Marley's Three Little Birds after inheriting her grandfather's guitar? She is definitely a rising star and one to watch. Here she is now with Choosing Texas on Here Come the Girls.

0: 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We've got the most up-to-date traffic and travel information and more of the music you love as the only station with live information direct from Dublin City Council's Traffic Management Centre. 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

queen of reinvention. There she is, Madonna and Like a Prayer on Dublin City FM. Now, this next artist is flying high at the moment. Let's have a little spotlight on Olivia Jean. She grew up in London in 1999, attended the famous Brit School, who, of course, the likes of Adele, Amy Winehouse and Ray all went to. Her middle name was Lauren. Did you know it was inspired by Lauren Hill, one of her mother's favourite artists? But Olivia's musical influences have come from Amy Winehouse, Carole King, Aretha Franklin and Sade. You can definitely hear that in her music, can't you? Here she is now, one of my favourites. This is So Easy to Fall in Love on Here Come the Girls.

There she is, Miss Jenny from the block, Jennifer Lopez. She's actually currently celebrating the massive success of her Netflix romantic comedy, Office Romance. Have you seen it? I haven't. It looks kind of good. Her movies are always actually really good, I have to say. Definitely want to check out. And this next lady has another documentary on Netflix, Kylie Minogue. Great documentary. I have seen a couple of episodes. I think there's like 4 altogether. Really, really good. Talks her whole story from Neighbours right through to pop stardom. Great watch. Do check it out. Here she is now. It's In Your Eyes on Dublin City FM.

There she is, living the lush life, Mrs. Zara Larsson. TikTok has given that song a new revival, a new lease of life. Great track. Now, that's come to the end of today's show. Thank you so much for hanging out with me today. I hope you've enjoyed all the tracks I've handpicked especially for you. I will leave you with the queen of soul, Miss Whitney Houston. I recently watched The Bodyguard. I had forgotten how amazing she was in her heyday. What a vocalist. Here she is now for you on Dublin City FM. Have a lovely Sunday and a great week. I'll see you back here next week at 3 for more Here Come the Girls. Have a

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7: Skeletor and He-Man do battle in the new sword and sorcery film Masters of the Universe. It's a big budget reboot of the classic 80s franchise and it's out in cinemas now. Here's a clip of Nicholas Galitzine as He-Man saying those immortal words for the first time. The Scary Movie franchise is also back, and importantly, it's back in the hands of the original creators, the Wayans brothers. In cinemas from the 5th of June, the cast of the original film return for Scary Movie 6, including Anna Faris as Cindy.
8: It is unbelievable and kind of surreal in the best of ways to be back here. 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
7: Elsewhere this week, period dramedy Savage House is out in cinemas, a TV remake of Cape Fear with Amy Adams and Javier Bardem arrives on Apple, and Series 5 of Clarkson's Farm begins on Prime Video.
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10: Hello and welcome to Loving and Listening Live with me, Megan Nick Rury, here on Dublin City FM. I'm here till 5 p.m. keeping you company on this lovely Sunday, and I hope you've had an absolutely gorgeous week so far. Before we get into the show, I would like to play this song in honour of Trevor, who died at the beginning of the week. He was an absolute staple in the Irish music scene, heavily involved in the Workman's Club, which has been huge for me and my own career, and I know so many people that I know as well. And I just wanted to play this song for him to start the show.

Inish, the first gig of the show is, of course, for Workman's. Where would we be without the Workman's Club? This is for the 20th of June. It's a band called, well, it's actually a woman called Skull Crusher. I've said here before that I love when the name of an act kind of doesn't reflect the kind of music, and this is one of them. This is absolutely stunning. It's folk electronica. She's a New York based musician. Her name's Helen Ballantyne. Gorgeous. This is a fabulous song. It's called March.

Oh, the piano is absolutely gorgeous on that track. I love it. I love it. I love it. Another woman. We're very women heavy in this episode, which I obviously love. This is Becky McNeice. She's in Whelan's Upstairs on the 18th of June. She's from Belfast. She's a producer as well. And she was RTE Ones to Watch 2026 this year. Very cool. And this is her track, All My Love.

gorgeous production. So impressive. I absolutely love it. Now, this next act doesn't really need an introduction. I'm getting very excited because I love this artist. She is in Marley Park on the 20th and 21st of June. It is Olivia Dean.

Amazing. Olivia Dean is just killing it. 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Obviously her vocal is unbelievable, but her stage presence and all of her outfits, like all of her outfits just move with her as she's dancing. She's just phenomenal. If you're going, I really hope it doesn't rain. I'm praying for you already. Next up, I have a band called, well, a band. They're a duo called Shady Nasty, and they are in Whelan's main venue on the 19th of June. They have a track with Fred Again and Ketma, which is very, very cool. But this is their song, Hesitance.

0: whatever it takes.
1: Unreal. Whelan's Upstairs and 19th June. There you go. If you were in BIM like myself, you'll know Theo Katzman, because Theo Katzman and Wolfpack were like the bands of the whole college experience. But he is coming back to Dublin. He's in the Button Factory on the 16th of June. It's going to be deadly. This is his track for Superman.

Theo Katzman, Button Factory, 16th of June. Be there or be square. Now, the next gig I have to tell you about is Zaska. It's the Nectar album launch. It's in the Grand Social on the 19th of June. This is going to be unbelievable. 7-piece band and 7 incredible guest vocalists. God damn, that's going to be amazing. Now, when I was picking a track to play, it took me ages because it has Melina Malone, Shiv, Jar Jar, Gemma Dunleavy and Jay Smith, who I, of course, love. But I went for this one. It's Mick Pyro, who's a legend. Again, if you were in BIM, you know the crack. But this is So Many Things.

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3: Welcome back to Loving and Listening Live with me, Megan McCreary. How good was that track before the break? Oh my God, I was absolutely grooving away here. Mick Pyro. He just knows the crack. And Zaska, of course, that gig's going to be unreal. But now, I'm going to play a legend, one of my favourite acts ever. This is Paul Brady, and he is in Vicar Street, 17th, 18th, and 19th of June. Unreal.

I just love that song so much. Paul Baraday with Nobody Knows. Now, the next band I'm going to tell you about, if you don't know them, get to know them. They're the best crack ever. They're called Shamrock Show Band. They're in Whelan's Upstairs on the 17th of June. Features Jamie Bishop, of course, Muckno. He's with Jinx Lennon as well. And we've got Connor McCauley. We've got Joel Harkin, who plays the pedal steel guitar. It's great crack, honest to God. This is their track called My Wee Car.

Go to that gig, please. I promise you're going to have the best night ever. The lads are just brilliant. Fair play. That was My Wee Care by Shamrock Show Band. Next up, we have Sleeping At Last. They're in the National Concert Hall on the 20th of June, which is going to be amazing. I'm currently rewatching Grey's Anatomy, and they are all over Grey's Anatomy. And every time I hear their song come on, I start to cry. They're that good. But like, they've been in Twilight, they've been in every show you can ever imagine, and they've been on The Voice. They've done ads for like Ralph Lauren, Mercedes-Benz, the Super Bowl. So good. But this is the one everyone knows. This is Turning Page.

Did I make you cry? I'm sorry if I did. But listen, it's Sunday. You could be in your feels. And I think it's good to let out a little bit of a cry. You know? But I'm going to bring up the vibe. I promise. This is David Gray. I'm so excited. He's in Fairview Park on the 17th of June. I had to play this track.

Oh, I love you, David Gray, for listening. I bet you are listening. Now, I have another Fairview Park. No, I don't actually. That's last. I have a Malahide Castle gig for you now. This is for the 20th of June. It's Codaline. This is their latest single and it's called We Were Only Young.

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You said you were moving away, holding your hand in the backseat.

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1: Shinee Brihar J, guys, that was such a good show, honestly. Because it's summer, so the gigs are hot. The gigs are hot. But I'll be back again next week, I promise, with an even, I'm not even going to say even better playlist, but a great playlist. And looking forward to it. Next Sunday, 4 to 5, meet me here on Dublin City FM. I'm closing out the show with Kasabian. They are in Fairview Park on the 16th of June. If you're going, enjoy. If you're going to any of the gigs, have a good time. Be safe. And I'll chat to you next week. Bye.

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2: Hey there, I'm Michael O'Kane. It's the 14th of June, and this is what happened on this day in music. Funny one to start off with. On this day in the year 2000, Noel Gallagher of Oasis was voted in first place in Melody Maker's annual Uncoolest People in Rock survey. Marilyn Manson was voted second, and in third place was Robbie Williams. In 2002, Mick Jagger became a Sir when he was knighted in the Queen's Birthday Honours. It was claimed that the Queen avoided personally giving Jagger the knighthood because she thought he was an inappropriate candidate for the honours. Nonetheless, on this day, Sir Mick Jagger was indeed knighted. And last but certainly not least, on this day in 1995, Irish guitar player Rory Gallagher tragically passed away at the age of 37. Having been a member of Taste before going solo, Rory has sold over 30 million albums worldwide and was voted in 1972 Melody Maker's Top Musician of the Year. Rory is widely regarded as one of the greatest guitar players of all time, with one, Brian May of Queen, crediting Rory Gallagher with shaping his entire guitar career. Now, if you're celebrating your birthday today, you share with English singer, songwriter, DJ, fashion designer, photographer, you name it, Boy George. As lead singer with the Grammy and Brit Award winning Culture Club, George scored the 1983 UK and US number one single with I'm a Chameleon. You also share your birthday with singer Jesse Nelson, comedian Alan Carr, and US President Donald J. Trump. I'm Michael O'Kane, and that was what happened on this day in music.
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3: 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Dua Lipa's tied the knot. The multi-award-winning singer's announced she's gotten married to actor Callum Turner in a low-key affair in London. They've been together for over 2.5 years. It's understood the couple are planning a more lavish ceremony in Sicily. Stanley Tucci says he developed a new appreciation for food after briefly losing his sense of taste. The Oscar nominee previously underwent treatment for a cancerous tumor at the base of his tongue, which altered his senses. He says getting to explore food in his series Tucci in Italy is a blessing.
4: This is all scar tissue in here, so you have to be very careful about what you eat. Like a sandwich will take you like a half an hour to eat, which isn't a bad thing, I guess. But when the flavors start to come back, it was incredibly exciting to suddenly go, oh my God, I can taste that.
3: It's out on National Geographic and Disney Plus now. And Niall Horan says his last memory with former 1D star Liam Payne was happy. The 32-year-old last saw Liam at one of his shows in Argentina shortly before his death in October 2024. He told the Sunday Times their friendship was a bond that would last forever and that he stays in contact with Liam's family. That's the latest showbiz update on 103.2 Dublin City FM.
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2: Hey there, I'm Michael O'Kane. It's the 14th of June, and this is what happened on this day in music. Funny one to start off with. On this day in the year 2000, Noel Gallagher of Oasis was voted in first place in Melody Maker's annual Uncoolest People in Rock survey. Marilyn Manson was voted second, and in third place was Robbie Williams. In 2002, Mick Jagger became a Sir when he was knighted in the Queen's Birthday Honours. It was claimed that the Queen avoided personally giving Jagger the knighthood because she thought he was an inappropriate candidate for the honours. Nonetheless, on this day, Sir Mick Jagger was indeed knighted. And last but certainly not least, on this day in 1995, Irish guitar player Rory Gallagher tragically passed away at the age of 37. Having been a member of Taste before going solo, Rory has sold over 30 million albums worldwide and was voted in 1972 Melody Maker's Top Musician of the Year. Rory is widely regarded as one of the greatest guitar players of all time, with one, Brian May of Queen, crediting Rory Gallagher with shaping his entire guitar career. Now, if you're celebrating your birthday today, you share with English singer, songwriter, DJ, fashion designer, photographer, you name it, Boy George. As lead singer with the Grammy and Brit Award winning Culture Club, George scored the 1983 UK and US number one single with Karma Chameleon. You also share your birthday with singer Jesse Nelson, comedian Alan Carr, and US President Donald J. Trump. I'm Michael O'Kane, and that was what happened on this day in music.
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2: Hey there, I'm Michael O'Kane. It's the 14th of June, and this is what happened on this day in music. Funny one to start off with, on this day in the year 2000, Noel Gallagher of Oasis was voted in first place in Melody Maker's annual Uncoolest People in Rock survey. Marilyn Manson was voted second, and in third place was Robbie Williams. In 2002, Mick Jagger became a Sir when he was knighted in the Queen's Birthday Honours. It was claimed that the Queen avoided personally giving Jagger the knighthood because she thought he was an inappropriate candidate for the honours. Nonetheless, on this day, Sir Mick Jagger was indeed knighted. And last but certainly not least, on this day in 1995, Irish guitar player Rory Gallagher tragically passed away at the age of 37. Having been a member of Taste before going solo, Rory has sold over 30 million albums worldwide and was voted in 1972 Melody Maker's Top Musician of the Year. Rory is widely regarded as one of the greatest guitar players of all time, with one, Brian May of Queen, crediting Rory Gallagher with shaping his entire guitar career. Now, if you're celebrating your birthday today, you share with English singer, songwriter, DJ, fashion designer, photographer, you name it, Boy George. As lead singer with the Grammy and Brit Award winning Culture Club, George scored the 1983 UK and US number one single with Karma Chameleon. You also share your birthday with singer Jesse Nelson, comedian Alan Carr, and US President Donald J. Trump. I'm Michael O'Kane, and that's what happened on this day in music.
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2: 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The Witness is a new thriller that just came out on Netflix. The show follows a husband after the murder of his wife, and the only witness to his wife's murder? Their two-year-old son. Now Andre, the husband, must fight to protect his family following a dodgy investigation into his wife's murder. You can watch this right now on Netflix. Rafa is a new Netflix documentary series on Rafael Nadal. Across four episodes, it follows Rafa's journey from childhood to his final ATP Tour season in 2024, featuring exclusive, never-before-seen footage and close access to his inner circle. You can watch this right now on Netflix. And finally, Rivals is back for Season 2 on Disney+. This season, the battle for Central Southwest television franchise reaches a fever pitch as the war between Cornerium and Venturer enters a dangerous new phase. The first five episodes are out right now, and you can catch a new episode every Friday on Disney+. I'm Sydney, and that was Just Press Play, your guide to the best of what's coming to your streaming services this month on 103.2 Dublin City FM.
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4: Skeletor and He-Man do battle in the new sword and sorcery film Masters of the Universe. It's a big budget reboot of the classic 80s franchise and it's out in cinemas now. Here's a clip of Nicholas Galitzine as He-Man saying those immortal words for the first time. The Scary Movie franchise is also back, and importantly, it's back in the hands of the original creators, the Wayans brothers. In cinemas from the 5th of June, the cast of the original film return for Scary Movie 6, including Anna Faris as Cindy.
5: It is unbelievable and kind of surreal in the best of ways to be back here. 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
4: Elsewhere this week, period dramedy Savage House is out in cinemas, a TV remake of Cape Fear with Amy Adams and Javier Bardem arrives on Apple, and Series 5 of Clarkson's Farm begins on Prime Video.
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4: 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Dua Lipa's tied the knot. The multi-award-winning singer's announced she's gotten married to actor Callum Turner in a low-key affair in London. They've been together for over 2.5 years. It's understood the couple are planning a more lavish ceremony in Sicily. Stanley Tucci says he developed a new appreciation for food after briefly losing his sense of taste. The Oscar nominee previously underwent treatment for a cancerous tumor at the base of his tongue, which altered his senses. He says getting to explore food in his series Tucci in Italy is a blessing.
5: This is all scar tissue in here, so you have to be very careful about what you eat. Like a sandwich will take you like a half an hour to eat, which isn't a bad thing, I guess. But when the flavors start to come back, it was incredibly exciting to suddenly go, oh my God, I can taste that.
4: It's out on National Geographic and Disney Plus now. And Niall Horan says his last memory with former 1D star Liam Payne was happy. The 32-year-old last saw Liam at one of his shows in Argentina shortly before his death in October 2024. He told the Sunday Times their friendship was a bond that would last forever and that he stays in contact with Liam's family. That's the latest showbiz update on 103.2 Dublin City FM.
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0: La fille de joie est belle au coin de la rue là-bas. 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
1: Welcome to heaven. You don't have to die to get to this heaven. You just gotta suffer a lot trying to find cool music on all them other radio stations in town. But you've made it to Sanctuary now, baby. We are the eternal fuel stop on that long, dark road called the rest of your life. Come trip with us. We'll take you to a place you ain't never been before. For the next 2 hours, you will fly turbulence-free. Like a beautiful bird.
2: Like a bird.
1: That's right. And this week we will be celebrating the birds, the most heavenly of bands. Yes, I am the king of Segway. The American Birds, BYRDS. Their extraordinary first album was released this week, June 21st, 1965. We opened the show with the title track of the Birds' first album, Mr. Tambourine Man, written by a then unknown to the pop public cat named Bob Dylan, whose status would change just a couple of months later. The Birds' Mr. Tambourine Man was one of the 7 records that changed the world. Can you name the others? All right, I'll give you till the next break. Here's some more birds.

0: Excusez-moi, la musique vous dérange pas? 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
1: I don't speak French.
0: Oh, English?
1: American.
0: Oh, that's good. I speak a little American. I ask you if you mind the radio. Music, you know.
1: It's okay.
0: Ah, super cool.

0: We started the show with one of the most amazing sounding records ever made. The Byrds and Mr. Tambourine Man. One of the seven records that changed the world, which we'll talk about in a minute. Three of the five Byrds are on the single and the B-side, I Knew I'd Want You. Roger, at the time called Jim McGuinn, David Crosby, and Gene Clark all sang. And Roger played what would become their signature sound, that 12-string Rickenbacker guitar. Also on the record were legendary drummer Hal Blaine, who played on, like, everything. And Larry Knechtel played that unbelievable bass part. Bass player Chris Hillman and drummer Mike Clark would join the band after the single. There's Leon Russell in there playing piano, actually. I think he got mostly mixed out of Mr. Tambourine Man. And Jerry Cole also on rhythm guitar. Terry Melcher producing that little masterpiece. Gene Clark's I'll Feel a Whole Lot Better started the first set, also from the first Byrds album. Sound mattered in the 60s. You still had texture with analog records, and the Byrds sound was completely unique. You combined Bob Dylan, the Beatles, and the sound of a Learjet taking off, and that was the Byrds. Equally unique and equally influential, actually, were the fabulous Yardbirds. They did Happenings 10 Years Time Ago, one of the few records of theirs to have both outgoing Jeff Beck and incoming Jimmy Page playing guitar. The house band here at the Underground Garage, for those of you who have been with us for a while, no, it's the Ramones. They did In the Park from Subterranean Jungle, 1983.
1: Too Loose is Valley Lodge from the Friends of Jesse Malin, Volume 1. Lyle Heisen producing. 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
0: And Little Eva did Keep Your Hands Off My Baby, written by Jerry Goffin and Carole King and produced by Jerry. If this was truly heaven, Bridget Bardot would take us into the break.

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2: 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The Witness is a new thriller that just came out on Netflix. The show follows a husband after the murder of his wife, and the only witness to his wife's murder? Their two-year-old son. Now Andre, the husband, must fight to protect his family following a dodgy investigation into his wife's murder. You can watch this right now on Netflix. Rafa is a new Netflix documentary series on Rafael Nadal. Across four episodes, it follows Rafa's journey from childhood to his final ATP Tour season in 2024, featuring exclusive, never-before-seen footage and close access to his inner circle. You can watch this right now on Netflix. And finally, Rivals is back for Season 2 on Disney+. This season, the battle for Central Southwest television franchise reaches a fever pitch as the war between Cornerium and Venturer enters a dangerous new phase. The first five episodes are out right now, and you can catch a new episode every Friday on Disney+. I'm Sydney, and that was Just Press Play, your guide to the best of what's coming to your streaming services this month on 103.2 Dublin City FM.
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0: The sound of the city.

Welcome back to the Underground Garage. So the completely subjective seven records that changed the world are... Time is up. Get that stupid music off right now. Number one is Heartbreak Hotel by Elvis Presley, which broke rock and roll wide open as the new form of popular music and made teenagers synonymous with commerce permanently. We're going to let that represent the entire 50s. Number two is Please Please Me, the Beatles' second single, which broke them in England. Number three is I Want to Hold Your Hand, their fifth single, which broke the Beatles in America. Number four is I Want to Be Your Man, which they gave to the Rolling Stones for the Stones' second single, which broke them in England. Number five is It's All Over Now by the Rolling Stones, which Murray the K gave them. It's a record by the Valentinos, and Stones recorded that and broke America with that one. Number six is Mr. Tambourine Man, which invented, popularized, and set a very high standard for the folk rock genre, which along with Motown and some other soul music kept American music alive after 1964's year of total British domination. In addition to that, the Byrds' hit single accomplished something even more profound. It set the stage for the acceptance of Bob Dylan at pop radio. Which brings us to number seven, Like a Rolling Stone officially launched a new art form called rock and changed everything forever. With very mixed results. But this ain't mixed results, baby. Here's the Byrds at their most Beatle-like.

0: Can we come up and have a look?
1: Of course not! You are English type, sir.
0: Well, what are you then?
1: I'm French! Why do you think I have this outrageous accent, you silly king?
0: If you will not show us the Grail, we shall take your castle by force.
1: You don't frighten us, English pig dogs. 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You and all your silly English king.

0: Davy, Joe, Buster Poindexter, Harry Smith Johansson, and the New York Dolls, searching for truth and meaning in a world gone mad. Looking for a kiss, baby. Looking for a little affection. If you don't have the New York Dolls' first album, you're living an incomplete existence. Let's go backwards for the Model Rockets tribute to the New York Dolls, the dress-up girls. Classic archetype pop music from the never-will-be-equaled archetype pop band, the Beatles, at 8 days a week. In mono, by the way they were meant to be heard.
1: Beautiful Things is Donnie V, title track from his upcoming album. He wrote it with Jim Timbers and produced it with Mike Tholen. You can get the song and pre-order the album at DonnieV.com. That's V as in V-I-E.
0: And we started the set with the Birds. We are celebrating the release of their first magnificent album this week. Their most Beatle-like track was You Won't Have to Cry, co-written by Gene Clark and Roger McGuinn. Gene wrote 6 songs and co-wrote 2 others before leaving after their second classic album in a row. We're just taking off, baby, but you don't have to have your tray in an upright position. Your seat can stay back, but you'd better fasten your seatbelts. We'll be around with the peanuts and booze in a minute.

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1: Hiya, I'm Meg and this is Loving and Listening Live, your go-to guide to the hottest live concerts in Dublin. These ones are all about love and heartbreak in the most passionate way possible. Let's see what we've got. She is one of the most powerful voices of her generation. She is Olivia Dean. Moving the venue from Fairview to Marley Park due to an insane demand, this is going to be a good one. Olivia will be in Marley Park on the 20th and 21st of June. Followed by my beloved Lewis Capaldi, my love. Lewis will be playing in Marley Park, but not by himself. Special guests include CMAT and Bradley Marshall. This will be one heck of a gig. Catch Lewis playing on the 23rd and 24th of June. On the very same day, we've got Teddy Swims, both heartfelt and intense. His music portrays his emotional side beyond just lyrics. From Lose Control to Door, it's a hit after hit. Teddy Swims is playing in Malahide Castle the 23rd of June. She's hot, she's cold, she's Katy Perry. And she's making a return to Ireland for the first time in over a decade. The superstar herself is ready to blow everyone away with her bangers. You know you love her. She's in Malahide Castle on the 24th of June. Dublin really is popping off this summer with all these amazing gigs. I'm Meg, and that was Loving and Listening Live.
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9: This week's Freak of the Week is a very cool dude named Serge Gainsbourg. Born Lucian Ginsburg, April 2nd, 1928. Died of officially natural causes March 2nd, 1991. Although the five packs of Gitans a day probably didn't help. In France, Gainsbourg was a rock star. But for us, he was more of a weird combination of Burt Bacharach, Leonard Cohen, Scott Walker, Charles Bukowski, Barry White, Chet Baker, Bob Dylan, Tony Bennett, Lenny Bruce, Tom Waits, and Oscar Levant. Gainsbourg gives hope to all of us who are not pretty, not leading men, not particularly diplomatic, and not, at first glance, obviously talented. He has been described as a hound dog looking bug-eyed, jug-eared cabbage head. And that's his own description of himself. This did not keep him from marrying Jane Birkin and sleeping with Brigitte Bardot, however. So the man's my hero. He resembled an elegant turtle crossbred with a chain-smoking wolf. And with no particular ambition, ended up a singer, songwriter, cutting-edge soundtrack composer, a novelist, photographer, actor, artist, director, screenwriter, populist, provocateur, sentimentalist, intellectual, and the man credited with liberating French pop. He was having moderate success as a piano player and a songwriter and an artist making his own records, but he became infamous when he wrote Les Souquettes for 18-year-old child heartthrob Franz Gall. Ostensibly, the song was about a young girl sucking on a lollipop, but On closer inspection, the lyrics were, let us say, rather symbolic. No one discovered the symbolism until after she appeared on television with her lollipop in hand. They both became famous at that moment, and she never spoke to him again. His most famous provocation, however, is what we are listening to in the background right now. Je t'aime was first recorded with Brigitte Bardot, which is the version we are listening to. She changed her mind when she heard it and wouldn't let it out for like 18 years or something. So he got Jane Birkin to do it, and it was the first band song in England to go to number one. It was the number one song in all of Europe, 1969, in spite of being banned in most of the countries. The Vatican got involved. The head of the Italian record company was excommunicated by the Pope and put in jail. And with no airplay at all, it sold well enough in America to make Gainsbourg the most successful French singer since, ironically, the Singing Nun. His scandal-ridden career would include setting money on fire, putting the national anthem to a reggae beat, performing a duet with his 13-year-old daughter called Lemon Incest, and asking Whitney Houston to have sex on live TV. Being a bar pianist is the best education a boy can get, he said. Musically, sexually, and alcoholically. He was buried with his jetons and favorite whiskey, and all of his women were there to mourn him at Montparnasse Cemetery. A freak of the week, Serge Gainsbourg.

0: What is your name?
1: I'm Shulk, the gardener.
0: And what is it you do?
1: I'm the gardener.
0: Then why didn't you say that to me in the first place?
1: I did.
0: Look, don't try to be funny with me, monsieur. This is a very serious matter. And everyone in this room is under the suspicions.

0: We started that set with the legendary Kinks, See My Friends, Ray Davies, Dave Davies, the underrated Mick Avery.
1: Dancing While the World Is Ending, Stanley Simmons. Yeah, Evan Stanley and Nick Simmons, sons of Paul and Gene, doing something a little bit different than Kiss. Yeah, but we like both things. Born to Kill from Social Distortion. It is the title track from their first album in 15 years. Mike Ness wrote it and produced it with Dee Sardi. We welcome them back with open arms.
0: From the album we are featuring this week called Mr. Tambourine Man, the Byrds did the Pete Seeger adapted Bells of Rhymney. Just superb stuff there. Produced by Terry Melcher. Joan Jett with What Else? French Song. Written by Joni, Kenny Laguna, Ricky Byrd, and M. Winter Jr. And produced by Kenny and Richie Cordell. Cool stuff from Joni there. And we will be back, baby.

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1: 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Dua Lipa's tied the knot. The multi-award-winning singer has announced she's gotten married to actor Callum Turner in a low-key affair in London. They've been together for over 2.5 years. It's understood the couple are planning a more lavish ceremony in Sicily. Stanley Tucci says he developed a new appreciation for food after briefly losing his sense of taste. The Oscar nominee previously underwent treatment for a cancerous tumor at the base of his tongue, which altered his senses. He says getting to explore food in his series Tucci in Italy is a blessing.
4: This is all scar tissue in here, so you have to be very careful about what you eat. Like a sandwich will take you like a half an hour to eat, which isn't a bad thing, I guess. But when the flavors start to come back, it was incredibly exciting to suddenly go, oh my God, I can taste that.
1: It's out on National Geographic and Disney Plus now. And Niall Horan says his last memory with former 1D star Liam Payne was happy. The 32-year-old last saw Liam at one of his shows in Argentina shortly before his death in October 2024. He told the Sunday Times their friendship was a bond that would last forever and that he stays in contact with Liam's family. That's the latest showbiz update on 103.2 Dublin City FM.
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0: Uncle, I'll tell you. 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

0: We started that set with our coolest song in the world this week, Make It Alone, from the cast of The Wanderer, heading towards Broadway. They're just waiting for a theater to open up. It is based on the life of my good friend Dion DiMucci, and it is a fantastic play. I hope you get a chance to see. It should be happening sometime in this next year. Make It Alone was written by Dion and Feldman, Goldstein, and Goddard. The two lead vocals are Mike Wartella, who plays Dion, and Diego Rodriguez, who plays his good friend in the show. And we got Natalie Gallo doing some background vocals. And the Disciples rhythm section did the music. Mark Ribbler on guitar, Jack Daly on bass, Rich Mercurio on drums, Andy Burton on keyboards, Stan Harrison on sax. Our coolest song in the world this week, from the cast of The Wanderer, based on the life and music of Dion, Make It Alone.
1: From our featured album, Mr. Tambourine Man, released this week and remaining every bit as influential today as it was then, It's No Use. Co-written by Clark and McGuinn. Barterers and Their Wives from the Left Bank's amazing first album. Written by New Jersey's own Michael Brown and Tom Fair. They didn't say which Left Bank. You see, they were talking about the Left Bank of the Hudson River. The Rolling Stones, I Am Waiting from Aftermath. Written by the extraordinary Mick Jagger and Keith Richards. And produced by the not exactly ordinary himself, Andrew Luge Oldham. Don't move, mon chéri. Don't answer the phone or leave the room. We shall return a tout suite. I love that kind of talk.
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2: Hey there, I'm Michael O'Kane. It's the 14th of June, and this is what happened on this day in music. Funny one to start off with. On this day in the year 2000, Noel Gallagher of Oasis was voted in first place in Melody Maker's annual Uncoolest People in Rock survey. Marilyn Manson was voted second, and in third place was Robbie Williams. In 2002, Mick Jagger became a Sir when he was knighted in the Queen's Birthday Honours. It was claimed that the Queen avoided personally giving Jagger the knighthood because she thought he was an inappropriate candidate for the honours. Nonetheless, on this day, Sir Mick Jagger was indeed knighted. And last but certainly not least, on this day in 1995, Irish guitar player Rory Gallagher tragically passed away at the age of 37. Having been a member of Taste before going solo, Rory has sold over 30 million albums worldwide and was voted in 1972 Melody Maker's Top Musician of the Year. Rory is widely regarded as one of the greatest guitar players of all time, with one Brian May of Queen crediting Rory Gallagher with shaping his entire guitar career. Now, if you're celebrating your birthday today, you share with English singer, songwriter, DJ, fashion designer, photographer, you name it, Boy George. As lead singer with the Grammy and Brit Award winning Culture Club, George scored the 1983 UK and US number one single with Karma Chameleon. You also share your birthday with singer Jesse Nelson, comedian Alan Carr, and US President Donald J. Trump. I'm Michael O'Kane, and that's what happened on this day in music.
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0: The sound of the city.

Welcome back to the Underground Garage tribute to the birds, the American ones. We do play the English birds also, that are spelled normal-like. The birds came from the folk world, as Bob Dylan did, and Bob would follow the birds into the pop charts just a couple of months later. Gene Clark came from Missouri, grew up digging Hank Williams, Elvis Presley, and the Everly Brothers, and was with the New Christy Minstrels when he first heard the Beatles and saw God. He would wander into the Troubadour in L.A., see Roger McGuinn playing folk versions of Beatles songs, and that was that. Roger, who was then Jim McGuinn, was born in Chicago and definitely was the leader of the band. We have done his story in detail. But real quick, McGuinn went from the Chad Mitchell Trio to Bobby Darin to the Troubadour, where he meets Gene Clark. Chris Hillman came from a country rock background in L.A., joined the Byrds in 64 when they were still an acoustic trio called the Beefeaters. Michael Clark came from Spokane, Washington, and met McGuinn at a coffee house in San Francisco when McGuinn was still with the Chad Mitchell Trio. Michael Clark would join in 65 and leave around 67. David Crosby was born in L.A., the son of an award-winning cinematographer. And with, at that time, producer Jim Dixon, he cut his first solo session in 1963 and later formed the Jet Set with McGuinn and Gene Clark. When Michael Clark and bassist Chris Hillman joined, the group was renamed the Byrds. But very importantly, Crosby brought Jim Dixon into the picture, who then became the band's manager and played a crucial role in their success. The Byrds would, as we mentioned earlier, open the door for folk rock that would include the Lovin' Spoonful, the Mamas and the Papas, and Barry McGuire, the Youngbloods, part of what the Buffalo Springfield were doing. And let's not forget, the Turtles.

0: gonna get done? Leave messages for me here if you have to. Give me names, dates. I'll see to it the money gets paid. And run hard deals. These guys put up $1 million, so let's make sure this changed, because I figure we ought to keep it.
1: Certainly.
0: Everybody goes home.
1: Seconded.
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0: someone was hit on the head.
1: Yes, sir. You have received a bimp upon the head.
0: Bimp?
1: What?
0: You said bimp.
1: Yes, I know that. It is a large bimp. You could receive the concussion from such a bimp. Allow me to assist you.
2: No!

Hi, I'm David Crosby. And in the 60s, I was with the Byrds. In the 70s, it was Crosby, Stills, Nash & Young. And you're with Little Steven's Underground Garage. The music is timeless.

0: We started with a not as well known as it should be folk rock classic written by Warren Zevon and Glenn Crocker and performed by the Turtles. Outside Chance, baby. Part of that tidal wave of folk rock that lasted right into the psychedelic era of 67.
1: Magic in the Air. That's Dan Maraldi featuring Palmyra Del Ran. Dan wrote and produced it. Get it from danmaraldi.com.
0: The Fleur de Lis. It's a classic garage nugget, Mud in Your Eye from 1966.

0: cafes, hotels, casinos, and the Seminole coolest Indian tribe ever for being our sponsor from day one. And I want to thank all of the Hard Rock employees around the world as we stop in and do our DJ thing when we're on the road. Nicest people in the world, in addition to the best food. And someday will be a rock and roll circuit. I'm never going to give up on that. We want to thank Premier Networks, our new syndicator, Julie Talbot, Rick Bucchietti, Tanya Juhasz, and Corey Neal. Forgive the pronunciation. I'll get it right eventually. And if you're in need of any guitars or amps or tambourines, go see Andy Babuke. I want to thank our... Is Intrepid the word? Or is that an aircraft carrier? Dennis Mortensen, who puts the show together every week in spite of the odds. Go to undergroundgarage.com if you've missed any of our last 750 shows. And Facebook and Twitter and at Stevie Van Zandt. You can talk to me personally. And thank you, Alan Freed. We'll see you all next week.
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Welcome. This is John Wooler, your host on the John Wooler Blues Show on Dublin City FM. Yeah, interesting mix this week of new and old, but all great tracks, let me assure you of that. So we're going to start off with Doug Deming and the Jewel Tones and a track called Only Time Will Tell.

Yeah, great stuff there. Backtrack Blues Band doing their thing from their album Make My Home in Florida. That was a track called Woke Up This Morning. All right, Little Sonny, great blues harmonica player, eventually ended up on Stax Records, which is quite unusual for Stax to sign an artist like that, but he made a great record. This is his version of Baby, What You Want Me to Do.

Yeah, Mel Brown there, Chicken Fat, great, great instrumental. And before that, the Reverend Neil Down, always loved that name, very clever. That was from his album When a Wrong Turns Right, and the cut was called The Blaze. So next up, let's go old school now. Mr. Otis Rush, one of the great Chicago left-hand guitar players. This is a track called You Know.

0: Yeah, Etta James with the great version of Just a Little Bit from her Tell Mama album. Before that, Sir Mac Rice. He is better known for writing some amazing tracks, one being Mustang Sally for Wilson Pickett, Respect Yourself, Staple Singers, Do That Funky Penguin, Rufus Thomas, many, many hits. But that was his version of Cadillac Assembly Line. All right, let's go to some acoustic music now. Doug McLeod, who's one of the great acoustic blues players who's still out there doing it. This is a track called She's Boogieing.
1: Well, I went to my tavern, check out the scene. I saw the sugar shaking,

Yeah, one of the greatest innovative guitar players come out of the UK, John Martin. If you haven't heard about him, go listen to Solid Air, that album. It's fantastic. That was the Easy Blues. Before that, Eric Bibb with My Maker, I Am One. So moving on now from the Harlem album, King Solomon Hicks and a track called What the Devil Loves.

That was a gentleman called Guitar Ray, and he was playing with the Gamblers, Teach Me How to Love You. Before that, Tortas Blues Band, obviously not from America, I think from Scandinavia, going back to the country. Good stuff. So next up, Professor Louis and the Chromatics with a track called Exit Zero.

0: Yeah, originally recorded with Charlie Parker back in the day, and I mean back in the day in the 40s, that was Jay McShann and a track called My Chile. And before that, Professor Louis and the Chromatics, great stuff. So anyway, time to take a station ID, and after that, I'll be right back. Here we go.
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0: Yourselves a work to do.
1: Yeah, when Mama's happy. That was Mudcat, and before that, Mr. Sip, an artist that we definitely love to play a lot. That was Dirty Mississippi Blues. Moving on with Matt Schofield and a track called Anything But Time.

Moon Marquee from the album Gypsy Blues, a track called Trickster Coyote. For that, Doug Duffy and a track called Have You Ever. So next up is Mr. Bo Diddley, and not one of his better known hits, but this is interesting, from the Chess Days, Ooh Baby.

Yeah, Mr. Kirk Fletcher there. Heartache by the Pound is the album. Shine a Light on Love. And before that, Jimmy Duck Holmes, one of the legends out of the South. That was Rock Me. So moving on, Shamika Copeland featuring Cedric Burnside, a track called Done Come Too Far.

Yeah, good friend and a great, great musician out of Clarksdale, Mississippi. That was the Super Chicken with Poor Broke Boy. Before that, Rhonda McDaniel with You Got What It Takes. Before that, Shamika Copeland doing her thing with Cedric Burnside, Done Come Too Far. So next up, Lefty Diz out of Chicago, It's All Right.

Yeah, Lefty does. Very cool. So this is John Wooler having to sign off for another week. But yeah, you know what I always say, come back next week for more. Tell your friends. Going to leave you with one of the greats and one of the best artists. One of the best artists I ever had to work with was Albert Collins. And I want to play a track from an album that we got the honor of releasing on Point Blank. It's from the Collins Mix album and it's called Same Old Thing. So have a fantastic week and remember, be safe out there.

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Good evening and welcome to this week's Jazz Time. My name is Dermot Rogers and as usual we're here from just after midnight on Sunday till about 2 a.m. on Monday morning, bringing you the best in jazz, local and international, new and older releases, all different styles. We're going to get kicked off with a batch of alto saxophone players tonight. First up, the great Ornette Coleman.

Yeah, first up we had Ornette Coleman and Tears Inside, and then we had Abreguto Guerrero Mambo from Miguel Zenon. Next up, this is Sarah Hanahan.

Yes, we step back in time a little bit there. That, of course, is Cannonball Adderley, and Things Are Getting Better. Before that, NATO from Sarah Hannan. Just to remind you, this is Jazz Time here in 103.2 Dublin City FM. We're here every Sunday. And if you want to hear the show live, you can always listen to the archive streams. 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So it's all altos in the first quarter. And I guess if you're going to have alto saxophone players, you got to have the next man, Charlie Parker.

0: Yeah, a live recording of Charlie Parker's Ornithology, and that is bringing us to the end of the first quarter. Just to remind you, this is 103.2 Dublin City FM. We're going to be back with more. We're going to take the break a little bit early, and then we'll be back with more. 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
1: 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Celebrating the 15th anniversary of their debut album, Tourist History, we've got the Northern Trio, Two Door Cinema Club, with special guests, Florence Road. I'm telling you, this gig will be like a movie. Playing Fairview Park, 24th of June. Followed by The Cure, the English rock band with over 1,800 gigs under their belt, rocking way back since 1978. They know how to rock a stage. Playing in Marley Park on the 26th of June. From smooth jazz to chart-topping pop hits, it is Michael Bublé. Get you a man that can do both. He's already taken over Christmas, and he's right back on track to take over summer too, so don't miss it. Playing in Malahide Castle, 27th of June. What kind of genre are we feeling today? Let me know, DM us on Instagram. I'm Meg Nick-Rury, and that was Loving and Listening Live.
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6: The sound of the city.

Yeah, opening the second quarter, that is Jim Doherty on piano and his tune El Sponzo on tenor saxophone. Spike Robinson, the album One Man in His Time, was released under Spike Robinson's name, and it featured a quartet that played regularly. I think they just played at the Cork Jazz Festival when this was recorded. So it's Spike Robinson, Jim Doherty, Dave Fleming on bass, and of course John Wadham on drums. So let's stick with things a little bit Latin and go back to the man's debut album, the man that Jim Doherty auditioned in the very early 1960s. And of course Jim Doherty played a gig in a trio gig in Arthur's on Thursday night, and well into his 80s but still going strong. This is Louis Stewart and O Grande Amor.

Yeah, that's a new one from Cuban pianist Zach Guy Curtis. The album is called Joust. Before that, O Grande Amor, Louis Stewart on guitar, John Wadham on drums, Martin Walsh on bass. Next up, some tango from the home of tango, of course, from Argentina. This is Argentinian bassist Laura Camacho and a track called Tanguera.

0: Yeah, recorded live. That's Richard Galliano and Malunga del Angel. Before that, Tanguera from the Laura Camacho Tango Project. We've reached the halfway mark in this week's Jazz Time. We're going to take a short break and be back with more.
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3: Skeletor and He-Man do battle in the new sword and sorcery film Masters of the Universe. It's a big budget reboot of the classic 80s franchise and it's out in cinemas now. Here's a clip of Nicholas Galitzine as He-Man saying those immortal words for the first time. The Scary Movie franchise is also back, and importantly, it's back in the hands of the original creators, the Wayans brothers. In cinemas from the 5th of June, the cast of the original film return for Scary Movie 6, including Anna Faris as Cindy.
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